The girl selected by a computer as the most compatible mate for me in 1 minute. Delicious certs. Candy mint, breath mint. It's two mints in one with retin to stop.

0: 7:21 this morning. All right, we're going to start placing a call now to, it's Mattel Incorporated in Hawthorne, California, is the number I have here to call where the girl is. So, let's see if we can get an answer. Hello. Yes, I was given this number to call. I sent my name into a computer dating service, and I was matched up with one of the girls at your firm, and I was wondering if I could speak to her.
1: You have a name.
0: The name?
1: Yes,
0: her name is Barbie.
1: Oh, you've got to be kidding.
0: No. According to, we were matched up by a computer dating service, and they said this is the perfect mate for me, and I wanted to talk to her. I thought I'd line up a date for this weekend, you know, go down to the malt shop, take in a movie, hit a few clubs. The description I have here, she's 11 inches high. Her measurements are 3'2"-3". She weighs 2.5 pounds, and it says here she's swell.
1: Oh, yes, very swell.
0: She is swell.
1: Oh, yes, very definitely.
0: Well, could I speak to her?
1: Oh, gee whiz.
0: Listen, if she doesn't want to speak to me, I can understand her apprehension about a new relationship.
1: Oh, yes.
0: What kind of a girl is she?
1: Oh, okay, listen.
0: Hello? That's the trouble with those toy telephones. The ice break 4 or 5 months after Christmas.
2: If anything should happen to me, you must go to Gort. You must say these words. Klaatu, Barada, Nikto.

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2: 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It's 8:03 in the nighttime. Music Mike and you, how are you tonight? I hope you're doing pretty well on a Tuesday evening. Couple fine performers, formerly of the Fifth Dimension, Billy Davis Jr. and Marilyn McCoo, and you don't have to be a star, baby. 810 at C105, Music Mike bringing on Mr. Gary Wright, the guy who's never wrong. From his Dream Weaver LP, Gold LP for him. 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
6: Ah, we have a special request for Hurricane Smith, but we're not going to play it.
7: Yoko. Oh, John Lennon did a lot of traveling. I think George Harrison may have tapped out.
6: Yeah?
7: Yeah.
6: God, why would he?
7: It's a conspiracy. Just to say...
6: Because it was in the middle of the night.
7: It's okay. We'll take care of that.
6: Ooh, we're walking in the rain with Jay and the Americans.
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7: I want a poker in the land down under.
6: NFR.
7: Hey, I've had my penicillin.
6: Well, since we're going to be swearing, we might as well do it in style. Let's learn a little bit about the English language, shall we now?
9: Perhaps one Thank of the you. Most interesting words in the English language today is the word fuck. Out of all of the English words that begin with the letter F, fuck is the only word that is referred to
7: this
9: as the F word.
7: Reading, what's going on?
10: Oh, man.
7: Talk to me about the atmosphere at Applebee's. Talk to me.
10: Let me tell you.
7: So what happened? Did you go to dinner?
6: Kibbles and bits. Oh, riblets. That's the name of those freaking things. Riblets. Oh, God, do not. Anybody out in the WNFR listening audience, do not. Do not get riblets, no matter what you do. Never get riblets. Those are the nastiest things. Crasher was eating one, and he says, "This is it's a spine of a Taliban." It did. It looked like miniature Taliban children. They just sent
7: on top.
6: I would have been glad to have anthrax on top.
7: Wow.
6: That would have been the special sauce that I didn't get. And that's what I got to say about that at 2:35 in the morning. Well, what can I tell you? We're here with the S&M man in the studio. The Nomad was here in the studio. I just couldn't take it.
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1: Motor City weather just ahead of much more music and Brother Bill Gable. Partly cloudy and cool tonight, low 40. Overcast tomorrow with a few brief thundershowers, high 62. Merck Index 33, light air pollution. Cleveland 53 degrees, Toledo 57, Detroit 54, 12 Celsius at CKLW.
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4: 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CKLW 2020 News interrupts the Ted Richards Show for this news bulletin. Traffic is blocked in all directions around the area of Stevenson Highway from Maple to I-75 in Troy. There is a three-alarm fire, and police and fire officials are asking that motorists use alternate routes in the area. This is Byron McGregor, CKLW 2020 News. Fire and police and fire officials are asking that motorists use alternate routes in the area. This is Byron McGregor, CKLW 2020 News.

0: must reach out. Go to your homes. Go and give thought to the mysteries of the universe. I will leave you now. End of transmission.
1: Want something?
2: Yeah. Let me have, okay, yeah, let me have a Three Musketeers and a ballpoint pen, one of those combs there, a pint of old Harper, a couple of flashlight batteries, and some beef jerky.
1: Okay, you got an ID for the liquor?
2: Oh, yeah. Oh, naps, I left it in the car.
1: Sorry. You'll have to get it before.
2: Well, I forgot the car.
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5: Not as cool, low 61 tonight, mostly sunny and hot tomorrow, 9 out of 10 on a tanning scale tomorrow, high 94, 89 right now in Florida's capital city, and Aretha and George, I knew you were waiting for this one. We're in the middle of 30 minutes of continuous music.
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0: today. We've got a high of 69, a low of 57. Right now it's 62 in St. Pete, Clearwater, with Tampa Bay checking in at 64.
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7: 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This is Dick Barkley. Join us now for a lightning quick chronological overview of classic instrumentals from the 60s and 70s, once a critical element in the top 40 radio formula of rock, pop, and soul. Let's begin all the way back in 1962 with the epitome of cruisin' cool, Green Onions from Booker T and the MGs.

Hall of Famers Booker T and the MGs. There are 16 classics in this chronological review of instrumentals, stretching from the early 60s all the way to the late 70s. In the number two spot, it's the Marquettes with the top 10 smash Out of Limits, a tune based on the four-note guitar riff in the theme from the Twilight Zone.

The T-Bones with a tune adapted from an Alka-Seltzer commercial, no matter what shape your stomach's in. The year 1968 brought us a bumper crop of legendary instrumentals, including Love is Blue, The Horse, Classical Gas, Soul Limbo, The Good, the Bad, and the Ugly, and Grazing in the Grass by South African trumpeter Hugh Masekela.

Guitarist Mason Williams and Classical Gas, the number 5 record in our Big 16 instrumental countdown. On the timeline, it's now 1969, another pretty solid year for instrumental hits, the biggest of which were Henry Mancini's love theme from Romeo and Juliet, Soulful Strut by Young Holt Unlimited, Booker T's Time is Tight, and the theme from TV's Hawaii Five-0, starring Jack Lord as top cop Steve McGarrett.

Soulful strut by the jazz trio Young Holt Unlimited. The number 8 record is by a studio group called The Assembled Multitude, doing a surprisingly hip cover version of The Who's Overture from Tommy.

The overture from the rock opera Tommy is done by the assembled multitude. The number 9 record is Joy by Apollo 100. It's a rock arrangement of Johann Sebastian Bach's Jesu, Joy of Man's Desiring, featuring keyboard player Tom Parker.

Spreading Some Joy by Apollo 100. And our instrumental celebration continues with the number 10 record in the countdown. It's Out of Space by keyboard wizard and Beatle buddy Billy Preston.

Frankenstein by the Edgar Winter Group in the number 11 countdown slot as we freeze frame some of the great instrumentals of the 60s and 70s. Next up at number 12 is the theme from TV's long-running Soul Train hosted by Don Cornelius. It's Alphabet Soup. Here's TSOP by MFSB.

the ultra-funky, million-selling instrumental Pick Up the Pieces by the Average White Band at number 13 in our chronological countdown of classic instrumentals. In the number 14 spot, a record that was a hit twice. First in the fall of 1976 upon its initial release, and again in 1978 when the track was included in the Saturday Night Fever soundtrack. Here's a fifth of Beethoven by Walter Murphy in the Sunday Night Countdown.

Walter Murphy and the Big Apple Band as we count down unforgettable instrumentals. Next in the number 15 slot, it's the theme from Star Wars by producer and musician Mikko Minardo.

the Star Wars Cantina Band theme from Miko, the 15th of 16 classic instrumentals in our chronological celebration. Great to have you with us tonight. I'm Dick Bartley, coming right back with the last number one instrumental of the 1970s. We're back with the number 16 record in our chronological review of legendary instrumentals. This is Rise from trumpet maestro and record company executive Herb Alpert.

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0: person, the fast-moving sensation, the Turtles. 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

0: run down the tracks to the junction. 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
1: Petticoat Junction.
0: There's a little hotel called the Shady Rest at the junction.
1: Petticoat Junction.
0: It is run by Kate, come and be her guest at the junction.
1: Petticoat Junction.
0: And that's Uncle Joe, he's a moving kind of slow at the junction. Petticoat Junction.
2: Let's head inside. Okay, we're inside Joe's Pizza, and you are?
3: Sal.
2: Sal, and you are?
4: Joe.
2: Joe, you are the grandfather.
4: I'm the grandfather.
2: So, you know the secret of good pizza. Let me show you what my problem is. Can I tell you my problem?
4: Yeah.
2: I have a few problems. First of all, there's a rash, but we won't talk about that. Right. It's all up my back. I live in Los Angeles now. Used to live here in New York. Love the pizza. I go to Los Angeles, no pizza. No pizza anywhere. No pizza. I'm going to show you some Los Angeles pizza right now. This has squash, blossoms, eggs, hazelnuts,
4: and crab.
2: This is what you can get this down in Santa Monica.
4: That's disgusting. Guys.
2: Disgusting? Look at that. People love this. You know what this pizza cost in LA? This is a $600 pizza. This is clam. What? Give it a chance. This is clam and bacon.
3: Put all the oil in the back of this thing.
2: See that oil right there?
3: What the hell is that, man?
2: This is all vegetable and soy. Not even real cheese, soy. And this, you know how much this pizza goes for in LA? This is a $15,000 pizza. Yeah, and you're supposed to hang it on your wall. You're not supposed to eat it. Now let's look at a real pizza. Let's look at one of your slices. Look at that, nice and floppy, but not too floppy.
4: Look at that.
2: This is just the right amount of flop. And here's another thing, this texture back here. And everyone sees something different when they look at the back of a slice. Do you know what I mean? Everyone sees a different shape. I see my father yelling at me, telling me I'm not good enough. Why can't they do this in Los Angeles? They can't do it.
4: They can't do it.
2: They're all on coke. They're all coked up in L.A. Everyone's on coke. They've all got giant breasts. Even the men have had giant breasts. That's why they can't make the pizza. They can't even see it. Now, look at this. This is a big tub of cheese.
4: No much left.
2: This is mozzarella.
4: Mozzarella.
2: But you call it mozzarella.
4: Mozzarella.
2: A mozzarella.
4: Mozzarella.
2: A mozzarella.
4: Mozzarella.
2: Am I doing it right? A mozzarella.
3: Mozzarella.
2: A mozzarella.
4: You almost got it.
2: A mozzarella.
4: The new one can't be cut.
2: Mozzarella. The pizza's on me, everybody.
5: You're gonna figure out how to cut this right now?
2: And you're all welcome to any free pizza here anytime you want. I haven't cleared this with Joe. Is that big enough for you? You want more? You look upset. That's a good value. This will last you a week. Yeah, you take that. You go right to Roosevelt Hospital. You have your heart checked. Who's next? Who can I help? Oh, look at this. Oh, now we're talking, huh? When the moon hits your eye like a big pizza pie, that's amore. That's amore.
3: You have a beautiful voice, man.
5: 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I like that.
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0: I think I hear the program director and the owner of the radio station screaming at me. Although that's a highly collectible 45, goes for a pretty good amount of money. That's 1960 on the Pocono record label, the Tumblers, and a tune called Scream. Yes, that'll make you scream.
1: You gotta get out of your head.
0: It'll make you step out of your head.

What a great tune there from early summer of 1967. The American Breed, that was their first chart 45, led by lead vocalist Gary Louisa out of Chicago, Illinois. American Breed and Step Out of Your Mind, and of course, before the American Breed. Yeah, so of course, back in late 67, early 68, of course, they really came onto the charts big with Ben Beshame Me. But even before any American Breed 45, Gary Louisa had a really cool group called Gary and the Nightlights, and they sounded like this. This cool

0: Early 45 from Gary and Louisa, like I said, a later form of American breed. Gary and the Nightlights on the Prima record label and a tune called Take Me Back.
1: It's a break-in. We're rating.

great sound of the Marvelettes. From late spring of 1965, peaking at number 34 on the Billboard charts and a tune called I'll Keep Holding On. Yes, hold on, because Dave the Rave is on the radio. It's my Relics and Rarity show. And I love this record. I've got the speakers cranked up here in the No Static Attic. Mr. Eddie Floyd on the Stax record label. It's called Big Bird.

0: was at the Smash up in the Pittsburgh area. Eddie Floyd and Big Bird. And don't you worry about the Big Bird. You got bigger things to worry about.
1: Watch out. Here comes another Relics and Rarities show.

0: Exhibited Sure Shot record, and a very collectible 45. Goes for a lot of money if you can find a copy of that record. A tune which was co-written by Soupy Sales. Yes, he does a version of that particular song on the Mouse LP. A Soupy Sales tune. That was the Gorillaz.
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2: Well, in just a couple of minutes from now, I'm going to add another $1,000 to that KHJ Laugh-In jackpot to make it worth $5,000 in cash. 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Are you ready? All right. Now, it's up to $5,000. All the boss lines are wide open, and I'll take the 13th call. 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
6: At 5th and Center National, cloudy, 77 degrees. Knoxville, Tennessee, fog, 67 degrees. In downtown Memphis, cloudy skies, 76 degrees. With portions recorded, it's 9 o'clock.
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5: 2 minutes after 9 o'clock, cloudy, 77, a good day, get out and enjoy it before it rains. Daniel Boone and a beautiful Sunday, maybe.
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really fine song, starting with Greg Allman, the Come and Go Blues, and right after that, Bonnie Raitt from her 2012 album called Slipstream. That is an album that I love so much. She does so many great songs on that particular album, and the one that we just heard was Right Down the Line. That was, of course, a Jerry Rafferty song that was a hit for him in 1978. Jerry Rafferty's biggest hit was Baker Street. That was top on the charts in 1978. So here it is on the ZCOM Radio Hour.

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1: Feel like you've been running a race all week? 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And if you hang in there, you're going to make it. 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
3: Very, very fine grained as you get close to it. 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
4: 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Coming up next.
5: The Beatles are great, Mommy and me says so. And the Beatles are great, they're great.
6: I love them. I don't care what anybody thinks. I love the Beatles for them, and I'll always love them. Even when I'm 105 and an old grandmother, I love them. And Paul McCartney, if you are listening, Adrian from Brooklyn loves you with all her heart.
7: Rock and roll music, if you like it, and if you feel it, you can't help but move to it. That's what happens to me. I can't help it. I mean, I have to move around. I can't stand still. I've tried it, and I can't do it.
8: Now, wait a minute. I wanted to say to Elvis Presley and the country that this is a real, decent, fine boy.

0: from his 1958 movie, King Creole, Elvis, with Young Dreams, Oh to Be Young Again. Elvis considered his acting role in King Creole among his best, if not his finest, performance as an actor. Before that, we started the show off with the Beatles from their 1966 Revolver album, with a song written by George Harrison, Taxman. George sings the lead. And we all love paying taxes, don't we?
1: Thank you very much.
0: Years later, John Lennon would make it known that he was a little hurt by the fact that George did not mention in George's autobiography that John wrote one or two lines of George's song Taxman. That might be a little petty, don't you think? Oh well. My name is Steve Chelmsford. I'd like to welcome you to another episode of The Mop Tops and the King. An hour of Beatles and Elvis music with some fun surprises in between. Today's episode is number 659, and I hope you enjoy today's show. Let's head back to the year 1964. Here are the Beatles with a fabulous track, I Should Have Known Better.

0: just wait a minute, please. Now, I know that Elvis is going to be here, and you'll want his autographs and everything, and he's a very nice guy, and I'm very glad, but I don't want any of this rough stuff. You understand?
1: Hey, man, do you really know Elvis Presley?
0: Are you kidding? Do I know Elvis Presley? I remember when he was a kid, and he used to sing on a farm.
1: Was he good then?
0: Are you kidding? He used to make the pig squeal. I know this.
2: Won't take.

0: Elvis from 1956, covering Little Richard with Long Tall Sally. Correct me if I'm wrong, but I believe Long Tall Sally is the only song that both the Beatles and Elvis covered of another artist. And I'm not talking about in concert, I'm talking about on records. I can't think of another one at the moment. Let me know if you can think of one. You're listening to The Mop Tops and The King from Chelmsford, USA.
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0: Thank you very much, Brother Rich. It's time now to venture south to the great state of Texas to visit with our very dear friend, Priscilla Rose of Texas, with this week's Spotlight on Elvis.
2: This is Priscilla Rose of Texas with this week's Spotlight on Elvis. In March 1962, Elvis recorded a song called Suspicion, and it was released on his Potluck album in June 1962. That same year, Suspicion was recorded as a demo by another singer named Terry Stafford. Stafford's version of Suspicion was released in February 1964, and by April, it was climbing the U.S. top 10 charts, reaching number 3, sandwiched in between songs by the Beatles. At the height of the song's popularity, Elvis's record company released his original version of Suspicion as a single, with Kiss Me Quick as the flip side. Ironically, it was Kiss Me Quick that gained popularity, with Elvis's version of Suspicion peaking 100 spots behind Stafford's cover at number 103. Elvis would have belated success with his recording of Suspicion in the United Kingdom, where it was released as a single in 1976 and reached number 9 on the charts in early 1977. There is much debate online over which version is better, Terry's or Elvis's. As much as I love Elvis, I gotta go with Terry Stafford on this one. I love how just one of Elvis's many recordings became another artist's greatest hit. I'm Priscilla Rose of Texas, and this has been Spotlight on Elvis.
0: Thank you very much, Priscilla. And I have an idea, something I'm not sure I've ever done on the show before. I may agree with you, actually, that Terry Stafford's version of Suspicion might be a little better than Elvis's. We're going to play Terry Stafford's version right now from 1964. And at the end of the show, we're going to give Elvis equal time with his version.
3: Thank you very much.
0: Here's Terry Stafford from 1964 with Suspicion.

this is Joanne from Brooklyn, New York, and I just want you to know that I love the Beatles, especially George Harrison, and that's why I love listening to the Mop Tops and the King.

0: Former Beatle George Harrison from 1981 with All Those Years Ago, his tribute to his good friend and fellow Beatle, John Lennon. My name is Steve Chelmsford. 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And we did receive a nice email just the other day from two listeners in Nashua, New Hampshire. 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They asked me an interesting question. Why do I always start the show off with a Beatles song? That is a good question. And the best answer I have is that I think it just comes down to the name of the show. It starts with the Mop Tops. So that's why I start the show off with a Beatles song. And Jim and Kristen also have two requests that I'd love to play. Kristen goes first. She would like to hear Elvis's beautiful version from 1976 of Danny Boy.
1: Oh.

0: The Beatles from 1964 with No Reply by request from Jim from Nashua, New Hampshire. And thanks again to Kristen and Jim. We love hearing from you.
1: Thank you. They're beautiful.
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3: Thank you very much.
0: It's now time for what we like to call the Monkees Moment. Our tribute to the prefab for the Monkees. And they do relate to the Beatles. Back in 1966, NBC created a TV show called The Monkees. The show is loosely based on the Beatles movie, A Hard Day's Night. NBC was attempting to create an American version of the Beatles. And here are the Monkees from 1966 with a track co-written by Mike Nesmith. Mike sings the lead, Sweet Young Thing.

My theory is that when it comes to important subjects, there's only two ways a person can answer. Which way they choose tells you who that person is. For instance, there's only two kinds of people in the world. Beatles people and Elvis people. Now, Beatles people can like Elvis, and Elvis people can like Beatles, but nobody likes them both equally. Somewhere, you have to make a choice. And that choice tells you who you are.

Come in, Tower. This is Charlie Foxtrot 879er requesting permission to land to listen to the Mop Tops and a King with Steve Chelmsford.

The Beatles from their Rubber Soul album with Norwegian Wood, This Bird Has Flown. Released in December of 1965, the song was written mainly by John Lennon. Paul contributed some lyrics. George Harrison plays the sitar on the track, the first time the Indian instrument was used on a pop slash rock and roll song. Are you a fan of the sitar? No comment. It's a beautiful song, though. You can hear the Bob Dylan influence on the track. Before that, we heard from Elvis with It's a Long, Lonely Highway, recorded on May 27th, 1963, at the RCA Studio B in Nashville. The song was featured in the movie Tickle Me during the opening credits. It was written by the famous rock and roll songwriting duo of Doc Pomus and Mort Schumann. My name is Steve Chelmsford. You're listening to The Mop Tops and the King. Let's head back to April of 1977. It was one of Elvis's last concert tours. Here's Elvis with his cover of Little Darlin'.

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1: 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Sometimes I play the fool.
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written by John Lennon for Ringo to record. I'm the Greatest was released in 1973 on Ringo's Ringo album. Three Beatles play on the track. Of course, Ringo on drums and lead vocals, John Lennon on piano and backing vocals, and George Harrison on guitar. Also playing on the song are Billy Preston and Klaus Voormann. That was a lineup that some had suggested could be the new lineup for the Beatles after Paul left the band. 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

0: Recorded on July 2nd, 1956 in New York City, Elvis with Hound Dog, my all-time favorite Elvis song.
1: Thank you very much.
0: It was paired with Don't Be Cruel, and dare I say, the greatest single in the history of rock and roll. Okay, one of the greatest singles in the history of rock and roll. My name is Steve Chelmsford. You're listening to The Mop Tops and The King. It's time now to venture across the Atlantic Ocean to visit with our very dear friend in Leicester, England, Mr. Dave Edwards, with this week's Beatles Minute.
2: And now on Mop Tops and The King,
3: it's the Beatles Minute with Dave Edwards.
4: Yes, this is Dave Edwards, and I've got just 60 seconds to tell you a little more about the four lads from Liverpool, England. Did you know, for instance, that Paul McCartney and Pete Best were together deported from Germany in December of 1960 for allegedly committing arson? And talking of Pete Best, did you know that he was actually born in Madras, India, on the 24th of November 1941? John Lennon's mother, Julia, was tragically killed aged 44 after being struck by a car in July of 1958. In late July of 1961, the Beatles were supported at the Cavern Club by the soon-to-be-famous Cilla Black. And finally, the initials NEMS, the company set up by Brian Epstein in 1962, stands for North End Music Stores. And that's it from this particular Beatles Minute.
3: That was the Beatles Minute with Dave Edwards.

The Beatles from 1964 with Can't Buy Me Love, written by Paul McCartney. Paul sings the lead. The week of April 4th, 1964, the Beatles owned the top five positions on Billboard's Hot 100. Can't Buy Me Love was sitting atop the chart, followed by Twist and Shout, She Loves You, I Want to Hold Your Hand, and Please Please Me. Who occupied the number six spot? Well, we talked about it earlier in the show. Terry Stafford with his version of Suspicion. The following week, Suspicion would climb three notches to the number three position. And as promised, Elvis first recorded Suspicion, and it was included on his 1962 Potluck album. Here is Elvis with the original version of Suspicion on the Mop Tops and the King.

0: So what do you think? Elvis with Suspicion from 1962. Earlier in the show, we heard Terry Stafford's version, which was a mega hit, hit number 3, in the spring of 1964. I think Elvis's version is magnificent.
1: Thank you very much.
0: My name is Steve Chelmsford. I'd like to thank you for joining me today on the Mop Tops and the King. I hope you've enjoyed today's show. Special thanks, as always, to Priscilla Rose of Texas, Dave Edwards, AJ, the intern, and all the stations that carry the show. Thank you very much. But most of all, thank you. We'll see you next week. Bye-bye.
2: Ladies and gentlemen. I'd like to tell you, friends. I'd like to tell you, please, ladies and gentlemen, I'd like to tell you that on Thanksgiving Day, I think that our new picture is to be released. And also, we'll be back with Mr. Ed Sullivan in January. I'd like to thank all the millions of wonderful people that are watching in tonight, friends. And I'd like to say this. Until we meet you again, may God bless you as he's blessed me. Thank you very much.

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3: 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Thank you and good night.
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6: 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Thank you.
4: Thank you very much.
6: Thank you. You're beautiful.
7: Thank you very much.
6: Okay. Thank you, baby. Thank you. You're fantastic. Thank you very much. Thank you very much.

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3: 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I'm Jay Philpott. It's about 7 minutes in front of 10 o'clock in with the first of 10 songs in a row for this rainy Tuesday morning. Steve Miller Band, Abracadabra from WLOL Music Radio.
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the best hits ever on Rock, Roll, and Remember. And this week, we've got a special artist profile of one of the best examples of what American music is all about. This man's records have spanned the entire spectrum of popular music. Jazz, country, pop, R&B, rock. Well, you know what? There just hasn't been or will there ever be a musical artist like the man we're going to be profiling this week. He is the incomparable Ray Charles. And we're going to begin our look at that man in just a few minutes. But right now, let's rock and roll.

A rock and roll classic by Thurston Harris, Little Bitty Pretty One. Now, the rock hit I've got for you right now is one of those records that'll stand forever in rock and roll history. This is Elvis with the immortal Jailhouse Rock.

Elvis Presley with a song that is an undisputed classic, Jailhouse Rock. You talk about your classic records and performers. This woman is an American icon. Please bow or curtsy if you wish for the Queen of Soul, Ms. Aretha Franklin.

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Now, let's cool things off just a little bit here with a group that was inducted into the Rock and Roll Hall of Fame. And you've got to earn that distinction. This group certainly has. These are the Drifters.

0: No one writes lyrics like that anymore. Carol King and Jerry Goffin wrote that one. The Drifters sang it. Up on the Roof. My time now to kick off our very special artist profile of a man who cannot be categorized. It's almost as though he started out in all branches of music at once. He's been making music since the 1940s. Jazz and pop and country and rock and R&B, you just name it. He has performed it. And when I say music is this man's life, you can take that to the bank. He is the living, breathing example of what American music is all about. This man. Mr. Ray Charles.
1: If you wanted to say that performing is not the ceiling, it's the foundation, okay, then we're either. In other words, see, for me, my music, my involvement, my love of music, that is the roots of my existence, period. I mean, that is it for me, you know what I mean? That there ain't nothing else around that I want to do or would like to do above or even with music. It is top notch, top dog, so to speak, in my life. So it is primary to me, first and foremost.

I never heard that song sung like that way before. Ray Charles with his take on You Are My Sunshine. And before that, Ray going into the top 10 with Unchain My Heart. Now, we'll continue our special artist profile of Ray Charles a little bit later on in the show. Plus, I'll take you along with me back in time to relive the sights and sounds of our profile year of 1972. And we'll check out what was going on around this date in history. And when we come back and open up the American Bandstand archives right here on Rock.

Hi, this is Dick Clark on Rock, Roll, and Remember, and we're playing my song there. That's the theme from American Bandstand, which was the longest-running variety show in television history in the place where thousands upon thousands of artists made their network television debuts. And when I think back on the people who became legends after they debut on that little show, it's amazing. The people like Prince, Madonna, Van Morrison, and this man, he made his network television debut on American Bandstand, I'm very proud to say.

That was Dion, backed by the Del Satins, and they had that big hit, and he made his network television debut on American Bandstand. That was The Wanderer. Now, the man I'm going to play for in a second is destined for the Hall of Fame, I'm sure. He also made his network television debut on Bandstand, Johnny Rivers.

Boy, that's a man of many talents. That was Johnny Rivers, of course, with Secret Agent Man. Yeah, I love this next record. It's an instrumental by The Ventures, and it's got real power, a lot of drive behind it. And needless to say, we played it on American Bandstand. It was the theme from the television series Hawaii Five-0.

Good stuff by The Ventures, Hawaii Five-O. Now, the next record we're going to play for is a real jukebox favorite out of the doo-wop shop. This goes back to the early days on Bandstand when we played the kind of rock and roll that scared the adults half to death. I mean, truly, you got to remember, these were people who were used to Swing and Sway with Sammy Kaye, and music by Benny Goodman and Glenn Miller, and song stylists like Perry Como and Frank Sinatra. Along came an entirely different sound. They said, "What on earth is that?" Well, it was the adults said that. The kids, they just loved it. These guys were from Chicago, Illinois. These are the Eldorados with At My Front Door.

0: Hey, if you love rock and roll, you love that record, The Eldorados with At My Front Door. All right, we'll be back in a minute with a man who cannot stand labels, but even so, he's been tagged with quite a few of them, and we'll hear from the man, and we'll listen to his first number one pop hit right after this in the place where we have the music that makes life worth living, right here on Rock, Roll, and Remember. Hi, Dick Clark sitting in with you once again for Rock, Roll, and Remember. Thank you very much for joining us, and right now we're going to pick up our special artist profile of a man who's been called the genius of soul, Ray Charles. But you know what? As I said earlier in the hour, the man doesn't like labels or categories, and when you try to slap a bag on him like rock and roll or blues or rhythm or blues, this is what you're going to hear from that man, Ray Charles.
1: I get confused with these titles, you know, of when, you know, you had rhythm and blues and then you had rock. I'm never sure, you know, just what it is that makes rock and roll as opposed to rhythm and blues. But from what I can see that with the various artists, the only reason I'm in rock and roll because I just like I might be in country music or something, but because I can do various kinds of music. But I have to tell you, I think more of myself as a rhythm and blues artist as opposed to rock and roll, and I mean that's just my assessment of myself. I would consider, say, a guy like Chuck Berry more of a rock and roll artist, Elvis Presley of a rock and roll artist. I think I'm more in the rhythm and blues thing, or soul music, or whatever the hell they call it.

Brother Ray, Ray Charles, showing his jazz side with a song produced by Quincy Jones. The Clovers had the vocal version of it, and you just heard Ray's instrumental remake of One Mint Julep. And before that, Ray Charles hitting the top of the charts with Hit the Road Jack. Now these guys are hitting the road looking for work. The Reflections.

A little something for the class of 67. Those were the Buckinghams with Kind of a Dragon. Before that, Diane Renee with Navy Blue and The Reflections. Getting us started on the set there with Just Like Romeo and Juliet. I'm going to take a little break here, and we'll be back to relive a time when a 750-year-old tradition was thrown out the window. And it happened in the same year when two great singers teamed up on it. A very unique hit, and we'll have the results for you when we come back with more of Rock, Roll, and Remember. Dick Clark here on Rock, Roll, and Remember to take you along with me on the first trip in time to our profile year of 1972, when the first big strike in the history of Major League Baseball is settled after 2 weeks. Cesar Chavez signs Florida's first contract for migrant farm workers. In Ottawa, Prime Minister Pierre Trudeau and President Nixon sign a bill to clean up the Great Lakes. And five colleges at England's Oxford University break 750 years of male-only tradition and decide to admit women to come to the 1974 session. It's 2 years away. In this year of 1972, that's when this next record's all over the radio. It's in the top five of the charts during the fourth week of July in 1972. And it's by a couple of terrific singers who teamed up on this hit to get great results. It's a wonderful, wonderful song. A haunting sound. Wonderful voices, too. This is Roberta Flack and Donny Hathaway.

0: Boy, did you ever hear a better combination of voices? I doubt it. That was good. Roberta Flack and Donny Hathaway. They were in the top five during the fourth week in July of 1972 with that one, Where Is the Love? I will take another look at the music and memories of that time in the next hour of the show. We'll pick up our special artist profile of Ray Charles. We'll break open the American Bandstand archives for a jukebox favorite or two, and we'll share a lot more great music together, all on the way in the next hour of Rock, Roll, and Remember. This is Dick Clark with you on the United Stations Radio Networks.
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3: I still love you, honey. You're still the one, no matter what happens. That's Orleans on 094 FM, working on a TGIF here with Mike Green at 714. Ooh, I'm just so tickled this morning, and all the way down to my toes, as a matter of fact. In love with you, it's LeBlanc and Carr on 094 FM. 713, this is Green, working on a Thursday morning here. Kind of warm, too, but things will be changing. Here's the latest on our forecast. Let's play some trivia this morning at 717. I'll ask a trivia question here, and you answer it for me at 397 FM 94 for an 094 FM like nobody else t-shirt. Yesterday, we had a super hard question. I think this morning it's kind of on the medium side, but we'll find out. The twist was recorded by, you know who, Chubby Checker. His name was a pun on Fats Domino. Now, what I'm wondering, who gave Chubby Checker his name? 397 FM 94 for the correct answer and a 094 FM like nobody else t-shirt. Good luck. 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The Reds take on Houston at 4:30 this afternoon. 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
3: By the way, the Reds beat Houston last night. The score was 5-2. That Yankees-Cleveland Indians game last night was rained out.
5: This is Dave Bevington reporting.
3: Good morning, Dave.
5: Well, how you morning.
3: How you doing?
5: Fine, how are you?
3: Good. Hey, Dave, did you get a chance to catch my trivia question this morning in between preparing your newscasts?
5: Yes.
3: Okay.
5: I know two of them.
3: Good. Well, we got a correct answer. We had a lot of folks calling in, and it was a real tough one this morning, and I want to roll by the question to you and see if you can answer it for me.
5: Well, the five Americans did Western Union.
3: Okay.
5: And we five did You Were On My Mind.
3: Right.
5: As far as Psychotic Reaction, I have not the slightest idea.
3: Okay, Psychotic Reaction came out around 66, 67. It was done by The Count Five.
5: Oh, for heaven's
3: sake. It was their only hit single.
5: What do you think? Yes, Count Five.
3: How about that? And guess what? We got a correct answer from Joyce Wagner of Lexington, Ohio, up near Mansfield.
5: Lexington.
3: Lexington. How you doing up there?
5: Home of Mid-Ohio.
3: Right. Thank you, Joyce. Joyce Wagner from Lexington. Joyce works at Interstate Business Services up there, and she's on her way to work right now. Overjoyed.
5: Don't work too hard, Joyce.
3: She won a 094 FM like nobody else t-shirt. That was a tough one this morning. Thanks for your participation, Dave.
5: All righty. Catch you later.
3: All righty. We'll do it again tomorrow morning at 7:15. We'll play some trivia right here on 094 FM.
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3: 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This is Mike Green. First day of October. I always think of Halloween when October rolls around. And I also think of hayrides. I want to go on a hayride so bad this year in the worst way. I went on a hayride, I think, the last time about 5-6 years ago. Those were a lot of fun. One thing about hayrides, though, farmers, they don't get excited about hayrides because they're always on a hayride. 094 FM is WMVO-FM, Mount Vernon. It's 7:56. Musically, we'll be hearing from Diana Ross, Eddie Rabbit, Journey, and some of the best oldies. All for you music lovers. It's 68 degrees with the spinner.
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0: Hello there, Brady McGraw playing the best music in Savannah. Coming up this hour, Steve Miller Band, the new one from Pablo Cruz, Commodores, and Gold from the Beach Boys. Got another chance for you to make a deal for the Eagles, and we've got a brand new stash of cash in the Cash Call Jackpot.
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0: Q94 is WBXQ Crescent, celebrating the 94 days of summer with a free music weekend all weekend long. 2 o'clock. Hi there. 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Again, we'll track the whole thing through tonight at midnight. Coming up next, another half-hour music sweep.
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2: You know, when it comes to racism, people say, I don't care if they're black, white, purple, or green. Oh, hold on now. 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To hell with purple people. Unless they're suffocating. Then help them. I'm staying at a hotel right now. There's no 13th floor because of superstition. But come on, man. 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If you jump out of the 14th floor hoping to kill yourself, you will die earlier.
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2: 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Linda, you have an impersonation. Go ahead.
5: Hello, this is Dr. Oat. I once had a patient. He was a lonely Siberian sheep herder. I found out he was a bisexual.
2: Doctor, he's in with some more advice here, Stacy. Stand back, doctor. Go ahead.
6: Stacy, you love this one here.
2: What is this?
6: This up.
2: What is this?
6: Blow it up. See this little valve here? I want you to blow into it.
2: Okay, this one here.
6: A little harder. It's something maybe you guys out there would like, or you ladies might like to get for your man to keep him faithful.
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1: Mostly sunny and cool today, a high of 68. Tonight, clear, cooler, low 45. Tomorrow, sunny and nice, high 75. Nice way to start the weekend. Mansfield, hello, you've got 58. Newark, 60. Columbus, 59.
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9: Super Q, Kansas City weather, cloudy and warmer tonight. Tonight with a slight chance of showers. Tonight's low 65, tomorrow's high 89. 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

top 10 for Sam Cooke in early 1965. And of course, later covered by the Big O, Otis Redding. 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Shake! Time for the mystery oldie record. Yes, one guess only. You can call me up 609-948-HITS. 609-948-4487 or email me, dave@davetherave.com. Who is singing this next record? Good luck.

0: Boy, tell me who's doing that record. That's my Mystery 45. Call me up, 609-948-4487. Or once again, email me, dave@davetherave.com. One guess only. Who did that last record?
1: Record collections at yard sales. That's his music research. Dave the Rave's Relics and Rarities.
0: My request. For Jackie in Middlesex, New Jersey, thank you so much for the phone call. As we remember the late, great David Cassidy, this is also one of my favorites from the Partridge Family, co-written by the great Jerry Goffin.

0: Rest in peace, David Cassidy. 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And what a great song, I'll Meet You Halfway. I mean, the world would be just such a great place if only that could really happen. Everybody learn how to compromise. I'll meet you halfway.
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0: maybe someday. 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Late 1968, it came out. Top 20 record for New Colony 6 out of Chicago. 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
8: Hey, how's everybody doing? Well, good, good. I've been doing pretty good. I've been working a lot and making some money. Bank noticed I was making some money. I said, hey, let's give this kid some credit cards, see if he can hold on to it. They gave me credit cards. These things are terrible. You just spend and spend. There's no pain. There should be some pain when you use these things, shouldn't there? I think they ought to put your hand in that thing when they run it over the car. They're always making it fun. They gave me checks with the scenes on the checks. Have you got these? They gave me sports scenes. I don't need that. I'm writing out checks, sweating it out, paying big bills. On the checks, people are golfing, skiing, having a great time. I'm not having a great time. I'd like to see bums and dead people. I can look at them and think, well, at least I got a couple of bucks.
9: WDIF makes a difference for you. This is Mike Green and Eric Herman's pointing fingers. She did it. Oh, can I call collect? I'd even settle for person to person. 9:37 on DIF, your Wednesday with Green and the refugee, Tom Petty.
10: Hey, we got another call here. What'll it be? I have a feeling this is going to be one of those days.
9: Yeah, some days are like that. All you crazy cats out there. Radar weather, rainy and mild tonight with an overnight low of 43. Right now it's 45. Hot chocolate, Emma on 94 WDIF. Head down to Fire Lake, Bob Seger. 8:15 with Green on DIF. About 4 or 5 years ago, this song was originally done by Todd Rundgren and Utopia. In fact, Todd Rundgren wrote this song. Love is the Answer, England Band and John Ford Cole. New music on DIF from the Pretenders. I'm special.
11: Sally? Why, Sally Goot, I'm glad you came to the reunion. I haven't seen you since graduation.
12: Yes, I guess so. Who are you, anyway?
11: You remember Horace Gottlieber.
12: No, I don't. Who's that?
11: That's me.
12: Oh, of course. Torrance.
11: Horace.
12: Right.
11: And what have you been doing, Sally?
12: Well, I'm a Wamway distributor.
11: Oh, you're a salesman.
12: Of course not. I said distributor, you doofus. I wouldn't do anything as lowly as sell.
11: Then how do you make any money?
12: I have hundreds of people under me who I distribute Wamway products to.
11: I see. Then they sell.
12: Heavens no. They have hundreds of people under them.
11: Then they sell Wamway items.
12: How should I know? Who cares who finally sells the stuff?
13: Wamway. It's the way to gain financial independence through the practical and proven pyramid principle. You never have to worry about actually selling anything. You'll have hundreds of people under you who get to worry about that. Get with the Whamway way.
11: Gee, Sally, do you need a partner?
12: Actually, no, Henry.
11: Horace.
12: Right. I'd like you to meet my husband. He does all the heavy work. Darling, I'd like you to meet an old friend.
14: Well, hello there. How are you doing? How are you? You need some soap?
13: Get with the Whamway way. A division of Whamco. Co.
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16: 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It wasn't. 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
16: To Serve With Love. All right, what do you think is going to be number one?
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17: To Serve With Love or The Letter.
16: No! People are... Ah! Yes!
18: The Letter.
16: No. Nah. Hello.
17: Serve With Love.
16: No. Hello.
17: Letter.
16: Yep. Hello.
17: They're right in the park and other things.
16: Yes, what do you think is going to be number one?
18: Beatnik DJ.
16: Now you got some class, my man.
19: 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WDRC hit number
18: 1967.
16: What? Rise, nobody guessed this record.
20: Our love is only true and fair tale.
16: These are the Beatles, everybody, no.
20: For someone else, but not for me.
16: Monkeys, and I'm a believer. Number one!
20: Yeah, I'm a believer. Yeah.
16: 5 seconds before 1968. 4 seconds, 3 seconds, 2 seconds, 1 second. It's 12 midnight.
21: Whoa, whoa, whoa, whoa, whoa!
16: Happy New Year. Happy New Year, everybody, from my Dickie Robinson Countdown Show at WDIC. Everybody is calling up and saying, number one, Dickie, what'd you ever do that for? I didn't do anything. It's a sales to a Happy New Year to you. Well, can I get around here? Can I get these people lined? A lot of people calling from parties and every place. Happy New Year, really. Happy New Year to you.
17: I want to tell you something.
16: No, don't tell me. Just say happy. Let's be positive. Let's not fight to start off the New Year. Happy New Year.
17: Okay, bye.
16: Hi, Happy New Year.
17: Happy New Year. Thanks for a great year.
16: Okay, baby. Thank you. Oh, isn't that sweet? Hello there.
22: Happy New Year.
16: The troops aren't too happy tonight, though, with our number one. Yeah, Happy New Year to you.
22: Happy New Year.
16: Okay, same to you, all right? Happy New Year.
17: Happy New Year.
16: Oh, that's sweet. Happy New Year.
17: Happy New Year.
16: I think that's all the happies we'll take. Thank you all for making a great night for me. It's been a lot of fun this year as well as, the past 4 years. And it's been a wild countdown show. And all I can say is I answered about a million phone calls that didn't agree with the number one selection. All I can say is it's sales tested. These are the records that sold the most. It's not a popularity poll among disc jockeys or among music directors. These are the ones that sold the most.
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James Bond, take you on a hippie hop bus tour of the Haight-Ashbury, drop in on the credibility gap for some Ronald Reagan history. And if you were in the class of 1968, there's a special salute to you coming up in a little while. So let your mind do the wandering, grab your board, let's kick back to the 60s now and go reeling in the years.

There's a 60s picture for you, Surfing the Sea of Joy. Blind Faith, one of the most informal alliances to come out of the 60s rock scene. That was a group that developed gradually out of practice sessions among four friends who were in between bands. Eric Clapton, Steve Winwood, Rick Gretsch, and drummer Ginger Baker. Somebody asked Baker once where he developed his drum style, and he said it came from listening to the London subways clicking along the tracks when he was a kid. That was when school teachers were still calling him by his given name, Peter Baker. Blind Faith, Sea of Joy. And with spring only a couple of days away, it seemed only right to break out some Beach Boys and go surfing USA. When we come back, Peter Noon will take us backstage with the heavies of the 60s British music scene as we keep rocking, reeling in the years.

0: and the Great Ones and Talking with the Stars Who Rocked the 60s. I'm George Taylor Morris in Hollywood. And we'll let Peter Noon of Herman's Hermits answer a question sent to us by Marley Cavanaugh, who goes reeling in the years with us every weekend on KMOD in Tulsa. Marley said she wondered whether there was a time when the Beatles and Rolling Stones played the same concert. And if so, what was that like? Well, in fact, they did after a fashion, and Peter Noon was there with Herman's Hermits. The occasion was a British TV show not unlike our Grammys.
1: In 1965, we were very lucky. We came in the top five of the NME poll concert in London. And it really changed me around, because before then I was kind of embarrassed to be a pop star kind of thing, because I wanted to be a doctor or something, somebody intelligent. But what happened was that we were kind of on very early in the show, because we were like fifth or fourth or third or whatever. And I was impressed because the Beatles watched the show, you know, there was like a little room. So while we were on stage, like the Beatles and the Stones and Cliff Richard and Dave Clark Five watched the show. As they went on, we all kind of changed places and critiqued each other, you know, said, the bass is out of tune and stuff, you know. And that was kind of good, because I was, by 10 years, the youngest person around. They really cared about me. They were all saying, you know, you want to make sure the bass player tunes up tomorrow night and stuff. You know, all those kind of things. And I was a fan of everybody else. I didn't have any overview of it. I was just a fan. When, at the same concert, John Lennon said to me, hey, your record's number one in America. And I said, thank you. I mean, I didn't say, yeah, yeah. You know, I mean, I was like, I thought the fact that he noticed was amazing.

sober, I hope, anyway, rocking Down the Highway, Doobie Brothers from Toulouse Street, which was actually their second album. The first one died a quiet death in the cutout bins. I'm sure that won't happen with a new Doobie Brothers album in the works now, being recorded by the original members of the band, that's without Michael McDonald. No title yet, it'll be released on Capitol Records sometime later this year, and there will be a Doobie Brothers tour, maybe late this summer. It was the Stones in the middle, and at the top, the new digitalized yet mono version of She Loves You from the just-released Beatles Past Masters CD set. Still ahead of us this weekend, John Entwistle of The Who and Mike Oldfield, The Date Book, and our salute to the class of 1968 as we keep rolling, reeling in the years. Rocking across North America and stretching the 60s all the way into Germany this week on Canadian Armed Forces Radio. I'm George Taylor Morris in Hollywood, and we're reeling in the years. So did you hear Bob Dylan has a new album coming out finally? This one's pretty different, though. It's going to be titled Down in the Groove, and Dylan is doing something way off the mark from what we've known him for over the years. Down in the Groove will be an album of mostly cover versions of songs by other writers, including a collaboration with Grateful Dead lyricist Robert Hunter, a song called The Ugliest Girl in the World. When you think back on it, though, it wasn't beyond Dylan to lift an idea here or there for a song, like this one from the Blonde on Blonde album, which was recorded a few months after Bob Dylan and Phil Spector heard a Ray Charles classic on a coffee shop jukebox here in Los Angeles.

0: You know, by the time James Brown made it into the top 10 with that one in the summer of 1965, he'd already had 22 singles on the charts. Papa's Got a Brand New Bag. We started with Bob Dylan's Rainy Day Women, number 12 and 35, which was banned for airplay for a time in the U.S., Great Britain, and Australia, because the critics claimed, of course, it was a drug song. Dylan's reaction to that was he had never and never would write a drug song. That Rainy Day Women was just plain vulgar, and that was the end of that argument. Of course, this isn't the time of the year to be doing any arguing. In fact, coming up this week is the start of the season, so the lyric says, when a young man's fancy turns to lust, or something like that. Springtime is in the air, and it brought back some memories from some of you for this week's Reelin' in the Year's Street Talk.
1: We used to just chase girls, catch some sun, chase girls and chase girls.
2: I remember watching my favorite boyfriends, just sitting in the bleachers and getting all that love is in the air and picking flowers and watching baseball games.
3: Yeah, I grew up in the Midwest in the springtime, boy, I tell you. Temperature rose up to a hot 35 degrees. We'd get our buddies convertible and go cruising, top down, throwing snowballs at each other. It was great.
4: I don't know. The air smelled better and the girls looked prittier. And something about spring, when it came around each year, it was a real high.
3: You betcha.

0: William R. Boz Skaggs. He's got a new album coming out sometime in the near future, too. His first collection of songs in a very long time. We Was Always Sweethearts. That's from the 1971 Moments album. When we come back, we'll hear from the man who taught Boz to play guitar as Steve Miller joins us for a little Reeling in the Years. Okay, let me take you reeling in the years back to a time now in the 60s when some musicians on this side of the Atlantic figured out that one way to compete with the British invasion was to take it right back to their home turf. Kind of like when the cat's away, the mice will play. Jimi Hendrix is certainly a good example of getting his act together in Great Britain and then bringing it back home. And to a different degree, so is Steve Miller. Although Steve's motivation for recording his first album in London in 1967 had more to do with the problems many American rock groups were having trying to get the sound they wanted from studios here in the U.S.
1: Well, I was really affected by the British groups that came in to town because they were so theatrical. Plus, they also had a really big concept of production and big drum sound and stuff like that. I made my first album in London. I tried to make it here at Capitol, and at that time the engineers were kind of country and western kind of pop kind of guys, and we walked in and it just wasn't working. So I took the band and we went to London to Olympic Studios and spent 6 weeks making Children of the Future there, because they were way more into it than we were. We had the technology, but they were into recording big amps and getting the sound right. And in the United States, you'd go into a studio and they'd say, turn that down. You know, and they'd take all your power and all your authority and everything away and then say, okay, let's let it rip, you know, and you'd go in there and everything would sound like about the size of a pea.

is on LSD. Straight, square, conventional, also the feeling immediately after a hair.

0: Turtles toying with some psychedelic references to Morning Glory Seeds at the opening of that one. She's My Girl. You know, unlike smoking banana peels, Morning Glory Seeds could get you high if you ate enough of them, but you got really sick, so don't. The Trip was on Donovan's Sunshine Superman album, and Steve Miller started us off, Living in the USA. Next, we'll trip back to the heart of New York City for an early rock and roll memory from The Who's John Entwistle. 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

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And one thing led to another. We had to change of heart. Next thing you know, we look at each other. I'm looking at him. He's looking at me. 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

0: sounding. 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
1: Knock off the singing, punk. 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
0: Oh, goody! 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
1: A lot of convenience stores been hit lately.
0: Okay, well, we'll hide out. 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Yay, buddy! Can I shoot the gun this time? You always get to shoot the perpetrators. I never get to shoot. I never get to shoot anybody. I just sit there. You use my shoulder to aim on, and it hurts my ear. 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
1: What do you want, punk?
0: Can we get a double bed? I hate these twin beds that we're using at home these days. I always feel so cheap and so used. I mean, you come over, you wail away, and then you're back in your own bed, and I'm there just, you know, seeping and weeping.
1: Shut up, punk. We're keeping the double beds. I don't want you crawling all over me.
0: I wouldn't crawl all over you. Kiss your toes. Maybe play a little Gucci Gucci.
1: You shut up, punk. We're on stakeout duty. Gotta watch the cashier. Kind of boring, punk. Why don't you pass the time for me?
0: Clinton, here on the stakeout, you want me to...
1: That's it, punk.
0: I don't know, Clinton. Well, I guess, okay. Can't believe it, though. First day on the job, here I am blowing the assignment.
1: Go ahead, punk. Ooh, that's nice. Ooh, that's nice, yeah. Ooh, that's nice, punk.
0: Clinton? I'm hungry.
1: We'll get you something to eat, punk.
0: All right, that's the great thing about being on stakeout duty here in these convenience stores. Let's see, do I want some pretzels? Do I want some potato chips? Do I want some Doritos?

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1: Oh, put it back.
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0: 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Here's War, me and baby brother.
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2: Are you a man that can speak in Belchies?
3: Yep.
2: Let me hear you say good morning in Belchies.
3: Good morning.
2: That is... That's incredible. Where do you get the gas? Is that coming from your lower intestine or what?
3: Yeah, and my upper one too.
2: All right, well, let me hear you say, hello, grease man in Belchies.
3: Hello. Oops, just a second. That, you know, you gotta kind of work.
2: I know, it doesn't taste too good the second time around, does it?
3: No. All right.
2: All right.
3: Hello, grease man.
2: I don't want you to throw up all over yourself now.
3: Hell no, that ain't never happened yet.
2: Yeah, I'll make you a little late for work, don't you think? I'm sorry I was late, boss, but I was belching tunes for the grease man and I threw up all over my field. Fuck.
4: I hate that machine.
5: I hate it too. And starting about 2 days ago, it started cutting people off. I didn't realize that till this morning. I got a phone call from a friend of mine this morning who said, if you don't want to talk to me, don't talk to me, but don't hang up. And the machine is cutting people. It's taping us. Do you believe this?
4: It's taping us now?
5: Yes. So I have this for posterity. For all posterity, I had this. I was going to call you back. Now, I just, as soon as you called, I picked it up. So I'll call you about 6.
4: All right.
5: And we'll see what we can do.
4: Okay, no problem. Okay, good.
5: All right.
4: Okay, see you.
5: Fair enough.
4: Bye-bye.
5: Bye-bye.
6: Charlie, it's Joy. I'm home. I want to know where you are and what you're doing. I want company. Call me soon.
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10: 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Number 8 was Debbie Gibson. 7, Los Lobos. Number 6, Dan Hill, Can't We Try. 5 was Madonna. 4, The Whispers. Rocksteady. Number 3, Whitesnake. Number 2, Exposé, Let Me Be the One. And at number 1 tonight, this is Europe and Carrie and Pro FM.
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0: 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KCBQ. Really sounds good, man. With a little Partridge Family action, I'll meet you halfway right here on a Bobby Ono Ocean Show. 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
0: 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Let's see if we can stick to it. It's 3:24. Right on. Good afternoon.
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4: This show is one-hit wonders of the 1960s. A one-hit wonder is a very broad term. Basically, it's a song from a band that the band only charted the once.

0: from the Exciters with their peak position with that tune, number four. They hit number four with that on January 19, 1963. Where are we going to go from here?
1: Yeah! Do you want to sing? Yeah! Hold it just a minute and watch me now.

The original, Ned Miller. They started with Loop De Loop. I said, where are we going to go? And we got the answer from Johnny Thunderer. We're going to go Loop De Loop, folks. Peak position number 4 on February 9, 1963. And, well, just a week later, on February 16, 1963, from A Jack to a King hit its peak position of number 6 on the charts.

0: got to let these things finish out. Folks, got to let them play. Got to let them play. We, in that last set, where the last time I was on the air, we talked about, I started to play the Rhythm of the Rain. Rhythm of the Rain, the Cascades, Peak Position, is a one-hit wonder, number 3 on March 9th, 1963. And then, no, that was not the Benny Hill theme song. That was Yakety Sax, which was adopted as the theme song for Benny Hill. Boots Randolph, Peak Position, number 35 in 1963, April 6, 1963. That led us to Pipeline, the Shantays, its Peak Position as a one-hit wonder, number 4 on May 4th, 1963. And then we played Junior Brown's Great Surf Medley from the album Semi-Crazy. So we're still in 1963. Now we're going to play something that hit its peak, number 21, on May 11th, 1963.
1: There.

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And he gets himself up onto one elbow and he turns to his mates who are gathered round and he says,

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Play your didgeridoo. Keep playing till I shoot through, blue. Play your didgeridoo. All

Let's see, we heard the Little Band of Gold, James Gilreath. I had never heard that song before. I've heard of the band, Little Band of Gold. Man, this was a song called Little Band of Gold, James Gilreath, G-I-L-R-E-A-T-H. Peak position, number 21 on May 11, 1963. A one-hit wonder. And then we heard Sukiyaki, first by Kiyo Sakamoto. Peak position, number one, ladies and gentlemen. Number one on June 15, 1963. And then, of course, just now, Timey Kangaroo Down, Sports, Rolf Harris. Peak position, number three on July 13, 1963. Where were you in the summer of 1963?

0: Yes, indeed. That was a one-hit wonder, ladies and gentlemen. We heard Wipeout, the Safaris, its peak position number 2 on August 10th, 1963. We heard Denise from Randy and the Rainbows. It hit number 10 on August 24th, 1963. And then we heard a cover by Blondie, of course. We just heard, just this moment, Mockingbird, Inez and Charlie Fox, two X's, hit number 7 as a one-hit wonder on September 7, 1963.
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2: Hello again, I'm Trip Rogers, and this is the Music Yearbook. On this edition, we're going to look at December 1984 and the top songs on the Billboard countdown. Bernie Getz sparks an urban crime debate. The Captain says goodbye, and Beverly Hills Cop hits the big screen. We'll have news and sports headlines, tops on the tube and on TV, and celebrity birthdays all coming up this hour.

number 12 with the Wild Boys. Sports headlines in December of 1984. BYU becomes the national champion after their win in the Holiday Bowl and an unbeaten season. Carl Lewis and Mary Lou Retton were chosen as the Associated Press Athletes of the Year. I can

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Stevie Wonder and a former number one song from the movie Lady in Red, starring Kelly LeBrock and Gene Wilder. I just called to say I love you. On TV in December 1984, the final episode of The Captain Kangaroo Show aired on CBS, ending a 29-year run. We also said goodbye to the soap opera Edge of Night after a 28-year run on CBS and ABC. In ABC.

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0: 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It's Strut, number 7 from December 1984.
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0: At the movie box office in December 1984, one of the top movies of the year, Beverly Hills Cop, starring Eddie Murphy. City Heat with superstars Burt Reynolds and Clint Eastwood. Very disappointing box office for that movie. Cotton Club, Richard Gere, Gregory Hines, and Diane Lane. The original Dune. And Johnny Dangerously, starring Michael.

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I'm Trip Rogers. We're counting down the top songs from December 1984, according to Billboard Magazine, at number 5, the late Tina Turner, and Better Be Good.

You're listening to the Music Yearbook. I'm Trip Rogers. So happy you could join me for this edition, looking at December 1984. And at number four on the Billboard chart was another hit for that duo, Hall and Oates, who ended up being the top duo in rock history. And they surpassed the Carpenters and Simon and Garfunkel and the Everly Brothers with their hits.

0: I'm Trip Rogers. Glad you could join me. Music Yearbook, looking at December 1984. In the news, the Bhopal disaster. More than 8,000 are instantly killed and 500,000 injured in a deadly chemical leak in India. Bernie Goetz shoots 4 youths in a New York City subway, sparking a debate on urban crime. And Chrysler introduces the first minivan.
1: 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

Before we hear the chart topper of our December 1984 music yearbook, let's recap the countdown so far. Number 12, Wild Boys by Duran Duran. 11, No More Lonely Nights by Paul McCartney. Stevie Wonder, and a former number one song at number 10, I Just Called to Say I Love You. Number 9, Penny Lover from Lionel Richie. Number 8, All Through the Night, Cyndi Lauper. 7, Sheena Easton and Strut. 6, Caribbean Queen by Billy Ocean. That was the number one song 2 weeks ago. Number 5, Better Be Good to Me by Tina Turner. Number 4, Out of Touch from Hall & Oates. Number 3, I Feel For You from Chaka Khan. And number 2, Prince from the movie Purple Rain. The number one song was by a duo formed in 1981. They always believed they would have pop stardom, but it took a while. Make It Big was their second LP. It hit number one in both the US and the UK. It was the first of three chart toppers for this duo. Wham! Wake Me Up Before You Go-Go.

0: Before You Go Go by Wham, George Michael and Andrew Ridgeley, of course, broke up in 1986. And George Michael died on Christmas Day in 2017 and was inducted into the Rock and Roll Hall of Fame by his former partner, Andrew Ridgeley, in 2023. And that wraps up this edition of the Music Yearbook for December 2024. 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Our executive producer is Sandy Glickin, with production assistance from Stephanie Rogers, Dolph Santarine, and Matthew Glickin. 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

0: 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For 5 minutes in a bank vault and all the money you can haul out, who are the WMAK Mystery Bandits?
1: Hank Williams Jr., Governor Winfield Dunn, and Donna Shore.
0: Patricia, I'm sorry. Your answer is not correct. However, you do win a WMAK Music People album, music by Santana, Bob Dylan, Blood, Sweat, and Tears, Edgar Winter, and others. It's a 3-record set. I'm sure you'll enjoy it. Try again, and thank you for listening to WMAK Chicago.
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10: This is Magic Johnson of the world champion Los Angeles Lakers. You're rocking the house with Rick D's Weekly Top 40. Come on, Rick.
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12: Yeah, what is a Buffalo stance? We'll find out right after Nina Cherry does it.

0: Buffalo Stance.
1: Nina Cherry, and she goes up more. She's up 3 to number 12, knocking on the door of top 10 on the weekly top 40. Nina Cherry told us herself, and this is a quote from Nina, "A Buffalo Stance is standing firm in your shoes, keeping your head up, and making your way through."
2: Hey, that's great.
1: Let's keep it up. This is number 11, the weekly top 40. Rick Dees, Richard Marx, and Satisfied.

0: going to stop until I'm satisfied. Richard Marx knows that feeling of getting into the top 10. He is edging that way as he goes up six more from last week. Only one away at number 11 for Richard. He was here co-hosting the weekly Top 40 a few weeks back, and he said that if you call his home, that he and his wife, Cynthia Rhodes, have Richard Simmons on their answering machine. And I know for a fact that Richard and Cynthia aren't home, so I just am dying of curiosity. I have his telephone number here. Let's see if Richard Simmons is on Richard Marks and Cynthia Rhodes' answer machine here.
1: It's ringing.
0: It is ringing. Oh, good. Okay.
2: Hi, this is Richard Simmons. I love it here. I love it here. I do. Why am I here?
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0: This is exclusive, our special mix dedicated by Babyface to his alma mater, West Lane Junior High in Indianapolis. The Wildcats are cranking up Babyface on ZPL right now. And he's got number 10. It's No

Babyface. It was number 13 last week. It's number 10 on the weekly top 40 this week. Number 9, Tears for Fears.

0: You might want to make a note that it was on this day, this weekend, 23 years ago, that Cheryl Sarkazian became Mrs. Sonny Bono. Yes, Cher, 1964, married Sonny Bono, who is now running for mayor of Palm Springs and has a great Italian restaurant called Bono's. If you're ever in Palm Springs, you got to try that place out. He's there. He's got a Frank Sinatra sound-alike at the piano. His wife is the hostess. And we asked Cher how she felt about it. She said,
1: "Don't jerk me around. I'm not in the mood."
0: Let's get into it. This is Jumpstart. Natalie Cole, number 33.

Natalie. Ms. Cole drops six. She's number 33 with Jumpstart My Heart on the weekly top 40. She's been parked right here on the countdown for 10 weeks. That's staying power. Let's keep up the hits. It's a weekly

Yeah, the Jets. Now there are 15 Wolf Grahams. Their mom just had another baby. Baby number 15. I do you. The Jets and a weekly Top 40 Extra. Here's number 32. Two movies coming up. A new double album, the concert tour, and this smash. He is Sting, and we'll be together.

0: Listen to that. He's got some lyrics from old songs he's throwing at us right there. We'll Be Together. That's Sting, who just broke up with his latest flame, Trudy. Uh-oh, he mentioned breaking up, and one of our people who was answering the phone, Tracy, on our show, you say you saw him topless?
1: I couldn't help but look.
0: Yeah, his shirt off. He was shaving in the new Us magazine. She's thumbing through. Let me see the picture. Look at this. Yeah. Sting with his shirt off. He's topless. As he look.
1: You look great.
0: Easy, Tracy. Easy, easy.
2: News of the Offbeat.
0: That's a way to get into our News of the Offbeat. Oh, by the way, Sting is at number 32. He is up 6 more this weekend. Did you know this? According to the Weekly World News, people with hearing aids can pick up radio stations. They can pick up movies. In fact, in Stafford, England, they've been picking up soundtracks of pornographic movies from a nearby adult movie theater. This is the truth. Porno movies being picked up on hearing aids. Most of the people have returned their defective hearing aids, except for one 75-year-old man who asked if the company also makes contact lenses.

Hollywood, where overkill is defined as Tina Turner in a Halloween fright wig. This is the Weekly Top 40. Hope you get you ready for Halloween. You know the hottest mask this year is Oliver North. Lieutenant Colonel Oliver North, and also Tamify Biker. Really, we're on prestigious radio stations all over the world right now, like the Quad Cities Kix 104 in Davenport, 93QID. It's cool to rule in Alexandria. The Twin Cities' number one hit music station, 99.5 WLOL. And look out for a touch of funk. Hit me five times. Number 31, the first group ever to have two top 10 hits at the same time in Australia. It

Sugar Free. That's Wah Wah Knee. Moving up fast, three more to number 31 on the weekly Top 40 Countdown. Paul Gray is the guy who does the lead vocals there, and he said that they chose the name out of thin air, and it just fit. Here's number 30, Gloria Estefan, up front for the Miami Sound.

0: on. I bet you say that to all the girls. That's another way of saying,
1: I ain't got no time for you.
0: Yeah, she knows a line when she hears it. Gloria Estefan, the Miami Sound Machine. They're up two. It's number 30. And this is the weekly Top 40. If you want to catch them, they're in the Northeast right now, touring New York, Rhode Island, Maine. They're going to be in all those places over the next few days. Here's number 29. And this is the place for the hits. A group that's been really popular up in the Northwest of the U.S. for some time now. They finally caught on in their Squeeze, Hourglass.

0: Hourglass. That's Squeeze. Ooh, that's Jules Holland on keyboards. Gilson Lavis on drums. Glenn Tibbrook on guitar and vocals. Chris Difford writing and playing guitar. And Keith Wilkinson on bass. They're up four more spots this week, number 29. And this is the weekly top 40, Bananarama. That's the way they prefer it to be said. They're gorgeous. Ladies, into the studio next.
1: Phone.
0: For me?
1: Yep.
0: The request. Hello?
2: Yes, Len Easton, Highway Patrol. Speak to Rick Dees, please.
0: This is Rick Dees.
2: Yeah, Mr. Dees, I'd like to talk to you about a possible 968 violation of the California Penal Code. It states that it's illegal to purchase gasoline from anyone born in the continental United States.
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0: Would you please get the door? Bananarama is here.
4: Yeah.
0: Hello, Karen Woodward. Hello to Siobhan Fahey.
5: Howdy.
0: And Sarah Dallin.
6: Hi there.
0: Tell how hip I am looking at different faces and different people right now. Actually, you know, I'm lying. I know quite a bit about the group, and you were fantastic on Solid Gold. Remember when you were on Solid Gold?
6: Mm-hmm. Those years ago.
0: Yes. Well, you actually look great. You really do. You've got that scrubbed English look that's so...
6: You mean we're white. We haven't got suntan.
0: Well, you know, that's a nice way of saying it, though. Come on. This is another compliment. I can't believe that baby time has hit the group, and you look as shapely as you do right now.
6: I wasn't particularly shapely.
0: Now, Siobhan has married Dave Stewart, and tell me, was it a real rock and roll wedding?
6: No, it was a big wedding, but it was family and friends. We didn't want to turn it into a rock and roll circus. It was brilliant fun, though.
0: Karen is married, of course, to Annie Lennox. And no, I'm just And they got a hit, Bananarama. It's number 28.

Bengals and their 1987 number 11 hit, Walking Down Your Street. It was one of nine hit records the Los Angeles all-girl group had between 1986 and 1991. The Bengals picked up two number one hits along the way, and one of them was their signature song, Walk Like an Egyptian, in 1986. I'm going to set with John Cougar Mellencamp and his 1983 number 9 hit, Crumbling Down. This was the first hit record using his entire name, and it wouldn't be his last. John Cougar Mellencamp burst upon the record charts as simply John Cougar back in 1979. Then he changed his name to John Cougar Mellencamp in 1983, and then just played old John Mellencamp in 1991.

0: There's a classic hit from a classic rock band from the early 1980s, Sister Christian from Night Ranger. That song landed at number 5 on the Billboard Hot 100 chart in 1984.
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6: KCBS. It's good to be here in Boston. I love Boston. This is Boston's a tough city, right? It's like Boston, Boston, Lobster. I love the Boston energy. And you guys, all of New England, you guys love your seafood, and it's just disgusting.
7: Lobster.
6: I was vacationing on Cape Cod because I'm white. And I was at this seafood restaurant, right? And this guy came over to our table. It wasn't even our waiter. He came over to our table. He was like, hey, I could not. I don't know how to do the Boston accent.
7: You're not eating lobster. Is there a reason why you're not eating lobster?
6: And I was like, I thought I'd order what I want. I wasn't really in the mood for bug meat. Because that's what shellfish are. They're just creepy, crawly, giant insects on the bottom of the ocean. You know, fish are swimming around like, we gotta get an exterminator up in this piece. They're bugs! They have a shell like a bug. They have spindly legs and crawl around like a bug. They have antennae like a monster. They're probably monsters. Like, if you went home and you saw a chicken in your house, you'd be like, what the hell is a chicken doing in my house? But if you saw a lobster, you'd be like, we're moving. Because there's not a nickel's worth of difference between a lobster and a giant scorpion. Now, I understand everyone loves lobster. I love lobster. Hey, I like butter too, okay? How can I eat three sticks of butter?
8: Well, I find this giant swimming sea scorpion.
6: It's just a spoonful of butter helps the bug meat go down.
8: In the most delightful way.
6: But the Northeast, it's all shellfish. Maryland with the crab. Isn't it kind of a red flag you need a hammer to eat a crab? Oh, you're having the crab? Let me get you some tools. So you can crack open that bug shell and get that half a bite of bug meat. You know God's up in heaven going, what do I gotta do to stop them from eating the crabs?

it, man. I think it's gonna be a long, long time till touchdown brings me around. I'm not the man I think I am, man. Oh, no. Rocket Man.

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1: The third annual Q106 4th of July fireworks extravaganza is just getting underway.
2: 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We're cruising Pacific Beach with Summer of Q t-shirts.
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3: All right, we've got good news for you. 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

0: Chicago's Q106 remake of the old Heller Melver song. Simpler Red doing it. JoJo cooking. Traffic hernia. No! Don't do that. Listen to John Hoffman's AccuTraffic. Coming up in just a second. Here's Prince on Q.
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2: Hi, did they have the song yet, or is that it?
0: What?
2: Is this a song?
0: Yeah.
2: Q106, nobody gives you a better mix of music.
0: Is this my winner?
2: I hope so.
0: Yes, sir.
2: Great.
0: You got it. Actually, yes, ma'am. Hello.
2: Hello.
0: All right, give me the phrase that pays again.
2: Q106, nobody gives you a better mix of music.
0: You got the money.
2: Great.
0: And who is this, please?
2: Alice Dunn.
0: Alice, how are you today?
2: I'm warm.
0: You are?
2: Yes.
0: Wow, okay.
3: Kiss.
0: San Diego's Q106. JoJo jamming on the Q. Alice Dunn of El Cajon knew the phrase that pays.
2: Q106. Nobody gives you a better mix of music.
0: That's it. That'll get you at least $106 every time. More free money flowing after 5 o'clock. And look out for the 5 o'clock Drive You Home Music Marathon. That begins right after John Hoffman's AccuTraffic. Next, here's Sweet Sensation on the Q.
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2: Tower Records. Once, they were a big name in the music industry, particularly music retail. As the name would imply, they started out by selling, well, records, classic vinyl, back when that was the quintessential music distribution method, and they saw pretty quick success. But now, they're gone. Why? Was it Walmart again? Well, sort of, kind of, they're partially at fault. But Tower Records also made some pretty major mistakes that they weren't able to come back from. They got a bit too aggressive when it came to their strategy and lacked foresight in terms of how the music industry would radically shift within just a couple decades between the late 90s and into the 2000s. Tower Records was initially founded all the way back in 1960 by a man named Russell Solomon. Solomon opened the first store on Broadway. Not New York, Broadway in Sacramento, California, and he chose the name based off of his father's own drugstore, which shared a building as well as a name with the famous Tower Theater. From there, his business slowly began to grow, as sometimes they do, because the thing about Tower that differentiated them from a lot of other record retail operations is the staff within Tower were, frankly, music nerds. Solomon was one of them. The style, as well as the overall atmosphere, appealed to the underground music market. People who were just really into the sounds, you know. The staff that Solomon was interested in hiring were young people who didn't necessarily have retail experience, but were avid about the West Coast folk and rock music scene, which were huge at the time. These were the kind of dudes that, even if you didn't know what you wanted, would probably be able to recommend you something that was really good, right up your alley. Because remember, this was back before the days of music videos, the internet, and even widespread television advertisements of music. The vast majority of people found new music through word of mouth. As you're probably aware, eventually records, vinyls, would become obsolete, replaced by tapes, and then later compact discs, or CDs. Tower Records would eventually have to completely shift their inventory, and it was an expensive investment, but it wasn't anything they couldn't handle. The problem they had is they started a really aggressive expansion. In the 90s, Tower Records wanted to go global, and as such, they started opening outlets all around America, but also in Latin America, Europe, and Asia. They were so fast at this, they didn't really plan it super well, so many stores wound up in spots that weren't necessarily ideal. And in order to cover the cost of doing this so quickly, in 1998, they took on a $110 million loan to finance it. And this was a terrible, horrible, just the worst decision they could have made. iPod would be introduced, and what followed was a sweeping shift in how people actually listened to and obtained their music. Tower Records tried to adapt, but the problem was physical media, especially with music, was starting to be phased out. People just weren't buying CDs anymore. It probably didn't help they got themselves in trouble when it came to CD sales, because I don't know if many of you remember, but in the 90s, CDs were violently expensive. That was by design. Because CDs, the discs, actually are very cheap to manufacture. So why in the heck were they so expensive? Well, in 2002, Tower Records, along with Musicland and Trans World Entertainment, had to pay out a settlement to 41 states over CD price fixing. They tried to get into the MP3 market by simply selling MP3 players, but those can only be marked up so much, and people don't buy nearly as many of those as they would individual albums, you know? It was Blockbuster syndrome all over again, and they never really were able to deal with the fact that they just couldn't beat prices at places like Walmart and Target. They were big box chains who could undercut the competition very easily, and they did. Tower Records filed for their first bankruptcy, Chapter 11 Protections, in 2004. So on August 20th, 2006, they had to file for Chapter 11 bankruptcy again. Just 2 years after their first. Their plan at the time was to facilitate a purchase of the company right before the holiday shopping season. And on October 6th, they got their wish, but probably not in the way they wanted, because all of their assets would proceed to be liquidated. Solomon would pass away of what was believed to be a heart attack on March 4th, 2018.
3: AT&T Los Angeles, new take two. Just after 11 a.m., you got Tony Evans. I got the Wham. I know you want this Wham. I'm going to give it to you.
4: I don't think people understand how fascinating the origins of common phrases can be. Let's dive in. Bite the bullet. Ever heard someone say, just bite the bullet? This phrase means to endure something painful or difficult, but where does it come from? Back in the day, when anesthesia wasn't available during surgery or amputations, soldiers were literally given bullets to bite on to distract them from the pain. Instead of screaming, they'd focus on biting the bullet. Ouch, right? Now, it's just a metaphor for toughing it out through a hard situation. Break the ice. Something we say when starting a conversation in an awkward or unfamiliar situation. But this phrase actually comes from the world of trade. Back when ships were a primary mode of transport, ice would sometimes form on the water, making it difficult for ships to move. Smaller ships called icebreakers would be sent ahead to break the ice and clear the way. So, just like breaking through ice to move forward, we break the ice in conversations to get things flowing. Butter someone up. If someone's ever tried to butter you up, you know they're trying to flatter you. But what's butter got to do with it? This phrase dates back to an ancient Indian custom where people would throw balls of butter at statues of their gods in the hopes of earning favor or goodwill. So when you butter someone up, you're giving them a little extra smoothness to win them over. And finally, ever heard someone say, that was a piece of cake? This phrase means something was very easy to do, but where does it come from? The phrase piece of cake originated in the 19th century when cakes were given as prizes in competitions, particularly in the southern United States. Winning a cake was considered easy, hence the phrase came to mean something that is effortlessly achieved. Now it's just a metaphor for something that's simple or easy to accomplish. And there you have it, everyday phrases with some pretty wild backstories. Total Chaos Radio.
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0: Stevie Wonder helps us count down the unforgettable rock, pop, and soul sounds of September 1970 with Signed, Sealed, Delivered at number 11 in the top 20. Some of the popular movies that month were Chisholm, starring John Wayne, Carrie Snodgrass in Diary of a Mad Housewife, and the Pearl Harbor docudrama, Tora, Tora, Tora.
1: This little machine enables us to intercept every word that passes between Tokyo and all Japanese embassies. The coded material is fed into that machine. All we have to do is translate it.
0: And we're back to the countdown with the number 10 record of September 70, I Know I'm Losing You by Rare Earth.
2: Your love is fading. I feel it fade. Your love is fading. I feel it fade. Your love is fading. Woman, I feel it fade.

on and the number 9 record in our September 1970 countdown, Candida. U.S. carmakers introduced two new subcompact models that month, the Chevy Vega and the Ford Pinto. Both were plagued by reliability problems, the Vega for its aluminum engine and the Pinto for its gas tank design. We're moving on now with the number 8 record of September 1970, Spill the Wine by Eric Burdon and War.

myself down to rest in a big field of tall grass. I lay there in the sun and felt it caressing my face as I fell asleep and dreamed

Bobby Sherman, Julie, Do You Love Me, on the number 7 countdown slot. We're rewinding the hits and headlines of September 1970. Full-scale civil war broke out in Jordan that month between Palestinian commandos and the Jordanian army. The PLO was driven out of Jordan and forced to move to Lebanon. Now the number 6 record of September 70, 25 or 6 to 4 by Chicago.

0: on its way down the chart from number one the previous month. Make It With You by David Gates and Bread at number five in the countdown. We're profiling the month of September 1970. Brand new to primetime television were The Mary Tyler Moore Show, McCloud, The Odd Couple, Monday Night Football, and The Partridge Family.
1: Have you heard about the birds and the bees?
2: It's very simple, sweetheart. Love is blind. When a young man like Keith looks at a young girl like Dora, any imperfections she may have are overlooked.
0: Meanwhile, Creedence Clearwater Revival gave us the number four record in the top 20. Looking Out My Back Door.

Da, da, da. Mungo Jerry from the One Hit Wonder file. That's In the Summertime, the number three record in our September 1970 countdown. Some of the best-selling albums that month were Cosmos Factory by CCR, the Woodstock movie soundtrack, Mad Dogs and Englishmen by Joe Cocker, The Who Live at Leeds, Blood, Sweat and Tears 3, and A Question of Balance by the Moody Blues. While the number two single on the radio was War by Edwin Starr.

We're counting down some amazing hits from September in 1970. Let's recap the top 10. We just counted down I Know I'm Losing You by Rare Earth, Dawn with Candida, Spill the Wine from Eric Burdon and War, Bobby Sherman's Julie, Do You Love Me, 25 or 6 to 4 by Chicago, Bread, Make It With You, Looking Out My Back Door by CCR, Mungo Jerry in the Summertime, and War by Edwin Starr. Welcome back to September 1970 and the runaway number one record in rock, pop, and soul music, Ain't No Mountain High Enough by Diana Ross.

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0: Show, 3 minutes after 6 o'clock, mother and child reunion. Remember the days when you were growing up? Oh, wasn't it wonderful? All the world was a rainbow and sunshine. It was kind of dull, though. Remember, my idea of a big time was we used to go down and watch the Kroger truck be unloaded on Saturdays. 15 WLAC at 7 past 6 o'clock now on a Pat Riley Show. It's here for Governor Blanton's latest idea to change the state flower to mildew. Hey, okay, Governor. That's Andy Gibb, everybody, and I just want to be your everything. 15 WLAC's Radio Nashville at 10 minutes after 6 o'clock.
1: 15 WLAC, don't leave me this way. That's what the instruction booklet said. 15 WLAC, already up to 89 degrees. Bonnie Lake will have about 100 degrees for you later today. Blame it on him.
2: 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David Tower's going to be talking with B.J. Thomas about his seventh comeback. That's right, his seventh comeback. That's tonight on Earth News, Radio Nashville. It's 410, and I'm Ronnie Lake.
3: Well, walk right in. Pull up a face and sit down. It's Dr. Hook, 15 LAC 726. Congratulations, Karen Ring of Brentwood and Kathy DeMarcus of Madison. Both winners of England Dan and John Gordon Coley's new album, Dougherty Ferry Road. Radio Nashville is 15 LAC at 7:30 in the Music City.
1: I didn't do it. I don't even get off till 10. Don't leave here till then, anyway. 15 LAC at 9:03 is... I'm not going to explain it.
4: 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Charles Clowns, Big City, Diddy, dipping and doing 40s overnight. Maybe

0: The all-new X100 and George McFly kicking back in the audio pumpkin patch, doing some sleepy time almond sunset herbal tea, but I feel sort of hypocritical because I just washed a Vibrin down with it.
1: You're so weird.
0: Genetics. My whole upbringing was kind of strange. Ever since the family dog gave birth to 5 puppies in me. You get the new hit from the other George, Michael. 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
1: 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Most never reached the Billboard Top 40 hit chart or may not have charted at all. 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
4: 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Yes, the Orlans, and a tune called Spinning Top. So congratulations to you, Dennis, and thank you.

Great sound of the Orlons on the Calla record label. Spinning Top, that was our mystery record. Of course, I've got a mystery record coming up for you in just a little bit, so don't go anywhere. Jot down my phone number if you've got a special request for next week's show. I got pretty much everything planned out for this week. You can call me up at 609-948-HITS, 609-948-4487, or drop me a line if you'd like, dave@davetherave.com. Once again, that email address, dave@davetherave.com. Here's a great B-side. I always love this by the Fifth Dimension. Yes, coming to you on our Relics and Rarities show.

0: guess you got to flip those records over. Spring of 1970, the last Soul City 45 to chart for the Fifth Dimension. Then they moved on to the Bell record label. The flip side of the Girl song, great record. It'll never be the same again. Dave the Rave on Relics and Rarities.
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former Day of the Rave Sure Shot 45 on the Fabulous record label, Artenard. Tim Cole, you made me cry. You see those tears coming down? You know what kind of tears they are, don't you? Oh, yeah. Tears of the Clown. Smokey Robinson and the Miracles here in the No Static Attic. Love this record. The great sound of Motown Detroit music on the radio.

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3: 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Rochelle?
4: Somebody's uptight.
5: Yes, I can't think. I'm so nervous.
4: Go ahead, Rochelle. Take your time, baby. I'm here till 6.
5: Sure. Jam up and jelly tight.
4: Uh-huh.
5: And wait a minute. Oh, God, it's on the tip of my tongue. Wait, give me another couple seconds.
4: I know.
5: Don't make me. Wait a minute. I got the other one.
4: Okay.
5: Please, wait a minute. I think it's the Elvis song.
4: Mm-hmm.
5: Jam up and jelly tight. Oh, God, with his guitar.
4: Mm-hmm.
5: And he shook his hips.
4: Mm-hmm.
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4: 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All right, now your two guesses are jam up and jelly tight
5: and blue suede shoes.
4: Rochelle?
5: You're wrong.
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1: that would be covered by Chris Farlow. 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See if you like this. Buzzcocks has a new album out, came out 2025, the end of the year. He does a lot of his older songs, and it's done without any guitar work, I believe. The album is called Detour. Here's his classic cut, I'll Be Long Gone. It's on the ZCom Radio Hour.

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8: 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October number 10 is looking good, sunny with highs to 64.
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11: Well, I just found out that means calories.

0: And now another letter for the WAMCO Petroleum Answer Man. 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
1: 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It's obvious y'all got money to burn, so why are your gas prices so darn high? Especially here in Texas where you suck it straight out of the good ground. You ever think that maybe while you're getting stinking rich, your customers might be starving to death? Well then, who's going to buy your gall-darn gasoline?
0: I'd sure like to hear what you've got to say about that." Signed, Howard Howdy Lipscomb, Dallas, Texas. Thank you for that heartfelt letter, Howdy. 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
3: Just imagine having sex with somebody. 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
4: 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The passion between us burns with fire. Oh, yeah, one way in, no way out. Jean-Claude Van Damme in the same crap you've seen over and over and over again.
3: I love to be in one of those movies, you know? 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

0: Letting the good times roll here on CPL Radio. As we do each week at this time. Saturday nights at 7 or Tuesday nights at 6 Central Standard Time. My name is Mark Nielsen. Thanks for being here. You're just in time. It's our second hour theme hour right now. This week, it's instrumentals. The only voices you will hear for the next hour is that of your congenial host, that's me, or the occasional spoken or shouted word at the end or the beginning of a song, like this.
1: Wipeout.
0: Starting off with the song that every new drummer in the 60s learned when they got their first drum set. Here are the Safaris, Wipeout, number 2 in 63.

So many instrumentals to choose from. This is not by any means a complete list, just jumping through the decades here, trying to take the most interesting songs. Out of Space there, Billy Preston. I bought that 45. Number two song in 71. How about that? Number two. But the song we heard before that, Theme from a Summer Place by Percy Faith and his orchestra, was number one for an amazing 9 weeks in 1960, making it the number one record that year, Theme from a Summer Place. And that record for number one at 9 weeks would stand until 1977, when Debbie Boone's You Light Up My Life spent 10 weeks at number one. Before Percy Faith, starting off that set were the Safaris with the classic Wipeout, also a number two song. So instrumentals doing quite well on the charts in that sample. We've heard the 70s and the 60s so far. The 50s had quite a lot of instrumentals. Well, from 1958, here are the Champs. This one went to number one as well. Tequila. Everybody.

have to say, the 80s, not as well represented in the instrumental category as some of the other decades, so we play that one from 1985, number one song in 85, Jan Hammer, and the Miami Vice theme. That was a TV show, you know, and also a number one song. And Miserloo by Dick Dale, the song that starts off one of my favorite movies, Pulp Fiction, was before that. Miserloo from 1962 did not chart, but I love hearing that tune. And Tequila, the Champs, to start us off there. Well, you can't play instrumentals without including Herb Alpert and the Tijuana Brass. They were the sounds of my childhood. My parents had their records. Which of their songs to play? How about A Taste of Honey, top 10 at 65?

From that disturbing but good movie, Deliverance, that's Dueling Banjos, Eric Weisberg and Steve Mandel. You'll never hear that song the same way again after watching that movie. Dueling Banjos number 2 in 73. And Frankenstein before that. That's the Edgar Winter Group. We played the long version because it rocks. Love that song. Song got its name because of all the editing that it required in the studio. Back then you had to physically cut the tape and then splice it back together. So they had all these sections of tape laying all over the place. All right, give me that section. Splice it back together. Now this section. Splice it back together. So that's how they came up with the name Frankenstein. That was number 1 in 72. And Herb Alpert and the Tijuana Brass started off that set. I'm struck by how well these songs did on the charts. Lots of number 1 songs, number 2 songs. It's instrumentals this entire hour on Let the Good Times Roll. My name is Mark Nielsen. I'm sort of instrumental in presenting this music to you. Har har. But back in 2 minutes with more voiceless songs. When we return here on CPL Radio.

0: Hey, welcome back. It is Let the Good Times Roll here on CPL Radio. My name is Mark Nielsen. I have to correct something. Before the break, I said that Frankenstein by the Edgar Winter Group was number one in 72. That didn't seem right to me. A little early, maybe. And my hunch was correct. Frankenstein, number one week in 1973. A year later. Excuse me for a minute. Can we get this right? Let's nail this down. Come on.
1: Sorry, boss. Sorry.
0: Sorry to go all Frank Reynolds on you there, but Let the Good Times Roll research team is slacking off a bit. You know, I endeavor to put together a quality and accurate show for you, the listener, and it would be nice if the rest of the show staff felt the same way. All right, where were we? All right, playing instrumentals this hour for our second hour theme hour. Let's continue on.
2: I gotta have more cowbell.
0: Here's Hugh Masekela, number one in 68.

he was the head writer for the Smothers Brothers Comedy Hour in 1968. A team of writers that included Steve Martin, Bob Einstein, Don Novello, Rob Reiner. But Mason Williams, not only a comedian, but the composer and performer of that number one song, Classical Gas. He performed it many times on the show, and there for you just now on this show. Before that, Rebel Rouser, Duane Eddy with a twangy guitar, top 10 in 58. And Hugh Masekela with a song that would chart as an instrumental. That's the version we heard. But later, vocals were added by the group Friends of Distinction, and the song would hit the charts again. Grazing in the Grass, the name of that one. Going back to 1962 for this popular instrumental from Booker T and the MGs. Booker T. Jones had the melody written when he was just 17. Later, he became the keyboard player for the house band at Stax Records. He introduced the tune to the rest of the band. Here's Green Onions, top 5 in 62, so named after a band member's cat, whose way of walking inspired the riff.

Lots of instrumentals in the 50s and 60s, especially those last three songs, all from the 60s. We just heard Telstar, so named after the first American satellite in space. Satellite successfully relayed through space television images. I think one of the first broadcasts was of a Cub game at Wrigley Field. But the song Telstar, also a success as well, number one in 62. And before that, Apache from 61. That song's been covered since then by many different artists, but we heard the original by Jørgen Ingmann, a Danish guitarist. His original version, number two in 61. And Green Onion started us off, Booker T and the MGs from 62. Here's a song that got George Harrison into the Beatles. He was 14, played this note perfect on his guitar for John and Paul. He said, "You're in the group." Here's Raunchy, Bill Justice, 1957.

0: Closing out the show with three instrumentals from the 1950s there. The last song we played, Honky Tonk Part 2, number 2 in 56. Bill Doggett, a rhythm and blues keyboard player from Philadelphia. Before that, speaking of keyboard players, it was Dave Baby Cortez with his Happy Organ. Originally wrote lyrics for it, but they were unhappy with the results. The instrumental version pleased Dave Baby Cortez and the record buying public. Number 1 in 59 for the Happy Organ. And Bill Justice with the Raunchy from 57 started off that set. An entire hour of instrumentals. That's the show. I gotta go. Thank you so much for listening. One of my favorite instrumentals is this song playing behind me, Hawaii 5-0 by The Ventures. I wanted to play Walk Don't Run by The Ventures, but I can't because our system won't allow us two songs by the same artist, so I'll play Walk Don't Run in the first hour next week. Check out the show on Facebook at Let the Good Times Roll Radio Show. You can find past shows by going to that Facebook page, Let the Good Times Roll Radio Show. My name is Mark Nielsen. 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
6: There is nothing wrong with your television set. Do not attempt to adjust the picture. We are controlling transmission. If we wish to make it louder, we will bring up the volume. If we wish to make it softer, we will tune it to a whisper. We will control the horizontal. We will control the vertical. We can roll the image, make it flutter. We can change the focus to a soft blur or sharpen it to crystal clarity. For the next hour, sit quietly and we will control all that you see and hear. We repeat, there is nothing wrong with your television set. You are about to participate in a great adventure. You are about to experience the awe and mystery which reaches from the inner mind to the outer limits.
7: 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Howdy, Cole. Gonna watch you in the water. Tom Kelly, how you doing, baby?
8: Back to the adventures of Captain Fanta. When we last left Captain Fanta, he was crashed on his waterbed, copying Z's.
9: Captain, wake up. The special hot bat inside Red Prince's Fanta phone is ringing.
10: Hello, Captain Fanta.
11: You have Fanta in the can?
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12: We don't give a damn about society's rules. 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
13: 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They don't stop at women's lib. The female punch. Rated R, restricted. Under 17 must be accompanied by parent or adult guardian.
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19: 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Some people took exception to be calling John Cougar Mellencamp John Cougar Mellencamp, so we'll just call him by his original stage name. How about Johnny Cougar, huh? It's 9:42, mostly sunny and hot day for today. We'll check out the complete forecast in just a bit. I do have the forecast for the Woodlands Inn and Resort. It's continued flashback hits tonight with free drinks raining for everyone from 10 p.m. until 11. 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Bill Sheridan will be there, and from 11 to 12 midnight, it'll be half-price drinks. That's tonight. 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
19: 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First time I saw the title to this song, I thought it was Papa Don't Screech. But it's Papa Don't Preach. It's Madonna. At 9:50, it's 10 minutes now before 10 o'clock. Good morning, this is Jim Rising. Have you entered in the annual Miss Pocono Downs contest yet? Well, why the heck not? The prizes include a Bahama vacation for two, a blue fox fur from Vogue Furs in Hazleton, a diamond pendant from Picardo Jewelers, roses from McCarthy Flowers. I know people that really love roses. Trips to Atlantic City and a whole lot more. All you have to do is be over 18 and send us a non-returnable photo, all right? 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
19: Well, I kind of like the way you feel, too, and it's a feeling good day, but kind of warm. Mostly sunny and hot, with a high about 90, partly cloudy with a chance showers or thunderstorms, a low of 67, and partly sunny with a chance of showers for tomorrow, but a lot cooler, if you can call a high of about 77 cooler. It's moving up there. It's already 80 degrees at KRZFM.
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27: The history of rock and roll continues with Simon and Garfunkel. They were part of the romantic rock movement, along with John Sebastian, John Phillips, and Jimmy Webb. In 1968, Simon and Garfunkel's contribution was Scarborough Fair.

Simon and Garfunkel's best songs had a gentle intimacy. That was noticed in 1968 by filmmaker Mike Nichols. For the motion picture The Graduate, Nichols took mostly existing Simon and Garfunkel tunes and re-edited parts of the film to fit them. He commissioned one original song, Mrs. Robinson. It earned Simon and Garfunkel 3 Grammy Awards, Best Original Score, Best Contemporary Performance by a Vocal Duo, and Record of the Year.

The Simon and Garfunkel blend was a mixture of intimate themes and overt social commentary. In 1970, they made their finest comment, which earned them an unprecedented 6 Grammy Awards. Single of the Year, Album of the Year, Song of the Year, Best Arrangement, Best Engineering, and Best Contemporary Song.

In 1970, Bridge Over Troubled Water amazed the world. A Simon and Garfunkel single and album topped the bestseller charts for an unprecedented number of weeks. Later that year, at the zenith of their 10-year career, Simon and Garfunkel called it quits. Every album was gold, every single a hit. And in the 1960s, no one spoke from the heart and from the head like Simon and Garfunkel. Next, one of the top contenders for the greatest rock and roll band of all time, when our history continues. In 1962, a guy named Mick met a guy named Keith on a train to London. They talked music. And the next year, formed one of the most controversial bands in the history of rock and roll, the Rolling Stones.

0: Time is on my side. The Rolling Stones, 1964. They got their name from an old Muddy Waters song, The Rolling Stones Blues. Lead singer, Mick Jagger.
1: I mean, I just think rock and roll music, really. I mean, it was just all the same to me, whether it's Chuck Berry or Muddy Waters or Howling Little Richard, or anyone, you know. They were just a gas when I was very little, 13 or something, 14. When I first heard Bo Diddley, I dug that. Because I didn't know it was called blues or anything. I mean, it was just all just music, you know what I mean? And then somebody said, that's rhythm and blues. So I said, that's what I like.

0: The Rolling Stones and The Last Time from 1965. By that spring, the Stones were known as the bad boys of rock and roll. They cursed and sneered and sometimes threw pies at reporters. The press replied by calling them dirty, unwashed enemies of public decency. The Stones producer, Andrew Oldham, wanted crudeness. Once again, Mick Jagger talking to disc jockey Tom Donahue.
1: The first albums were done in mono, so that was the end of that. You know, when we heard them back, we either did it again or that was it.
2: Mm-hmm.
1: Yeah, some of the mixes were terrible, but I mean, I didn't understand the mixing any more than Andrew did. But the thing was, Andrew thought he did understand the mixing. I think some of the things that Andrew did were good. I think there's one or two things. I think Satisfaction was very well recorded when you actually hear them. Which we had nothing
2: I think Satisfaction's a rock and roll classic.
1: Do you?
2: Yeah.
1: No, it's a good sort of 60s rock and roll, I suppose.

0: The Stones and Satisfaction. Mick Jagger was asked what he could tell us about the session for that song.
1: Nothing. I can't remember it. I do remember all, in fact. Let me think. No, first recorded in Chicago. I don't know when. I've got a terrible memory for dates. And then vaguely recorded in Chicago, and then we said, no, don't let's do it here, let's do it in Los Angeles, so we stopped playing it. And then we started playing it again when we got to Los Angeles, still with the same rhythm going. We kept the rhythm going all the way on the plane, and then we got there, and it was all done at once, no overdubbing, except the voice, I think, which was overdubbed.
0: In 1965, Satisfaction was the Stones' first number one record, and 4 months later, the Stones were back with their second number one record in a row.

Get Off My Cloud from the Rolling Stones album December's Children. Next, a mellow cut from that LP when we continue. The history of the Rolling Stones continues into 1966. This is As Tears Go By.

0: Mick Jagger wrote As Tears Go By for his girlfriend, Marianne Faithfull. He was asked about his music and how the Stones go about recording it.
1: When you go to the studio, how much of it do you have prepared before you go in? How much of it's worked out in the studio?
2: Hardly any of it's prepared. Well, it's not quite true, actually. Sometimes we run things down. Sometimes we get an idea for a song from, like, a rhythm that, like, Charlie and Keith have played together or something. Or that Charlie and Bobby and me played. I like it all to be rehearsed before we go in, but it never is.

19th Nervous Breakdown from the Rolling Stones, 1966. Later that year, the Stones returned and came up with their third number one record, Paint It Black.

0: The Stones and Paint It Black. Like most of their hits, it was co-written by Mick Jagger. We asked Mick if he had a favorite song.
1: No, it's not, but I don't have one. I really don't. I don't really like many of them at all. Well,

0: Mother's Little Helper from July of 1966. Hey! Among the Rolling Stones' many fans, Elton John.
1: My favorite personal group of all time, the Rolling Stones, because they're an outrage. They don't give two hoots for anybody. And it comes across in their music, they're raucous. And if there's anybody I'd like to be, it's Jagger. I don't know why, but to me, he's just perfect. I really sort of... He's just outraged, and I like outrageous people.
0: More of what Elton John calls the outrage of the Rolling Stones when we continue. We continue now with a history of the Rolling Stones.

0: Have You Seen Your Mother, Baby, Standing in the Shadow? October 1966 with the Stones. Carly Simon talks about the Stones' lead singer.
1: I think he's a brilliant entertainer and a very complicated person and an innovator, and I could bring in all kinds of adjectives about what I think. I think he's really very electric, very

0: Ruby Tuesday was not supposed to be a hit, but became one because most radio stations were afraid of playing the other side of the record.
1: Oh, well, we always have trouble getting airplay.
0: Mick was asked about censorship, not just from radio, but from their record company.
2: Have you ever run into any difficulties with the company when you were with London?
1: Oh, there was, no. They were always very good. I don't think they ever played the records, that was why. That's why we never had any trouble. They never listened to the words.
0: This was a controversial flip side to Ruby Tuesday, a song called...

Let's Spend the Night Together from January 1967. Next, the Stones go psychedelic when we continue. We continue now with a history of the Rolling Stones.

0: Dandelion from the Rolling Stones, 1967. 2 years later, the Stones appeared in concert at New York's Madison Square Garden.
1: When you're doing concerts, right, there's a certain thing that even though you want to get it on stage yourself, you know, the audience has got to get it on too, otherwise you feel that you've only done half of it, you know. The show's not 100% audience pleaser, otherwise you'd probably do a completely different show, you know. But it's a sort of 50-50 thing, you know. You've got to find somewhere where you're turning the audience on and still turning yourself on. When it's a like, big concert, you know, and all your friends are there as well. Like last night, all our parents were there. Well, you know, it's kind of weird doing it. I was doing that bump and grind to my mum. You know, I just thought it was an incestuous sort of thing.

0: Rolling Stones and Jumpin' Jack Flash, considered by many to be the musical story of Mick Jagger. Mick was asked what he thought of American concert audiences.
1: I don't know. I think American audiences get very involved. I mean, you've only got to listen to that Madison Square Garden concert, and they really are involved. When you can really hear what they're doing, you know. In rock and roll, it's very difficult. I mean, I don't know. I always think attempts at audience participation are slightly sort of... It's a little bit... I mean, if you give them all flutes and whistles... Dancing is the participation of rock and roll. Dancing. 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

0: In the weeks to come, David Vincent's compelling search will lead him to the invaders.
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1: Somewhere in New Jersey, there's this guy named Dave who has this giant 60s record collection and this pirate radio station in his attic with a transmitter he built from the Allied catalog. 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

wearing my white outfit today because I'm playing the good guys on the radio on the GNP Crescendo record label. Very cool 45 called Asphalt Wipeout as we begin Relics and Rarities. Great sound of the Shirelles. Everybody loves a lover.

Big Philadelphia hit record for the Kit Kats on the Jamie record label. Let's Get Lost on a Country Road. Well, this guy didn't get lost on a country road. But just the other day, we lost him in his sleep, Mr. Gene McDonald.

0: great sound of Gene McDaniel. Passed away on July 29th, 76 years old, died in his sleep. Kind of a peaceful way to go. And, of course, most people remember Gene McDaniel's 100 Pounds of Clay and, of course, A Tower of Strength. But that's probably my favorite song from him. I saw him do that on the TV show Chivalry. And it's one of those 45s that probably should have been a smash, a big hit record, but it kind of fell right through the cracks. Gene McDaniel's Walk with a Winner. He was indeed a winner, now dead at the age of 76 years old.
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3: This is Ty Meredith. WKLO at 6:21. Good morning, Chuck Brady. Playing the music to get you up, get you off from the hit line at 589-4810. Main ingredient. Everybody got to play the fool sometime. Eh? Oh.

0: chance of a thunder shower and a high of 85. Current temperature is 58 out and about. Con Fred and his Playboy man checking in with the checker now. Beauty in disguise.
1: I guess I'll just take your glasses.
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1: Zippity-doo-dad, zippity-ay. 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

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It's actual. 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Zip.

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0: Fellas, you're on the go with the Robin Scott Show. This one for a Wednesday till midnight. Let's go. Let's make it move. There he is. This is Bobby Rydell. Oh, we're swinging. That's Bobby Rydell, everybody. Survey song number 17 in St. Louis on the Robin Scott Show. It's good time, baby. This is the Robin Scott Show. Come on along. We're on the go till midnight.
1: Don't wake up them kids and...
0: Oh, no, it's a quiet show. Yeah.

0: 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Hi!
1: Say, baby, you want to go out on the dance floor and cut a light fantastic?
2: I'm sure it'll be light, all right.
1: So you want a boogie?
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1: It's my hair, isn't it?
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3: You can see it. You ever have this happen? This is how confusing it is. This is the practical application of what I'm talking about. Like a guy be out, it's happening a lot of guys. You be out at a club, bar, right? You just kicking with your boys, and a girl walks by, and man, she looks good. She looks good. Not good in that classical way. I mean, you know, I'm talking good. Like, she got half her ass hanging out her skirt. Her titties are all mashed together, popping out the top of her turtleneck and shit. And you with your buddies, right? You with your buddies, you got a couple drinks in you, and you see a girl like this, you might try to talk to her. This might not come out right. I don't know what you say, but damn, look at them titties! Right? The girl gets mad at you. Oh, wait a minute. Just because I'm dressed this way does not make me a whore. Which is true. Gentlemen, that is true. Just because they dress a certain way doesn't mean they are a certain way. Don't ever forget it. But ladies, you must understand that that is fucking confusing. Just is. Now that would be like me, Dave Chappelle the comedian, walking around the streets in a cop uniform. Somebody might run up on me. Oh, thank God. Officer, help us. Come on, they're over here. Help us. I'm like, man, oh. Just because I'm dressed this way does not make me a police officer. You understand what I'm saying? It's like, all right, lady, fine. Fine. You are not a whore. But you are wearing a whore's uniform. I'll tell you that shit right now.
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5: Dropping in on you via satellite from Hollywood, I'm George Taylor Morris. And we've got a minute to spend now reeling in the years with David Crosby, who's dividing a lot of his time these days between rehearsing for the upcoming Crosby, Stills & Nash tour, which kicks off in Portland, Maine at the end of July, and putting the final touches on his upcoming solo album, which is due out sometime this fall. And on his slow days, he finished writing his first book called Long Time Gone. So when he had a chance to take a breath, we snuck in there and got a little history out of him about some of his previous achievements, including this story about the collaboration that led to a song on the debut Crosby, Stills & Nash album.
6: Wooden Chips was Paul Kantner and myself and Stephen Stills sitting on my schooner, the Mayan, down in Fort Lauderdale. And I had had the music for it already. I'd been playing those changes for a long time, but I didn't have the words. And the three of us sat there and wrote the words. And it's kind of a science fiction story. It's a, you know, and after the Holocaust, after the nuclear war story. That's what the silver suits are, the radiation suits. The idea is that two of the guys whose countries fought the war meet afterwards and say, well, no point in keeping that up. You know, let's try and stay alive instead, you know.

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1: Pepperland is a tickle of joy on the blue belly of the universe. It must be scratched. Right, Max?
2: Yes, your blueness.
3: We meanies only take no for an answer. Is that understood, Max?
2: No, your blueness.

0: Are the troops in readiness?
1: No, Your Blueness. The bonkers? No. Clowns?
2: No.
1: Snapping Turks?
2: No.
1: Anti-music missiles?
2: No.
1: The dreadful flying glass?
2: No.
1: Splendid!
0: Today, Pepperland goes blue.

Başlarına el tutsun.

written mostly by Paul for Ringo to sing, with some help on the lyrics from Donovan. Yellow Submarine, the title track of the Beatles movie that drew thousands of fans to its premiere night in London, July 17, 1968. That was the last time the Beatles subjected themselves to being mobbed by fans, by the way. And the film's producer, Al Brodak, says the idea for that film came out of a 3 a.m. phone call from John Lennon, who may have had a little bit too much to dream that night, and thought it would be very funny if Ringo was followed down the street by a yellow submarine. We started with Crosby, Stills, and Nash, Wooden Ships, which I hope they treat us to when they go out on the road in a couple of weeks. Traffic, Thunderclap Newman, and some vintage Doobie Brothers are just ahead of us, so stick around as we continue Reelin' in the Years. We are Reelin' in the Years. In Hollywood, I'm George Taylor Morris. And this is kind of hard to believe, but this summer marks the 20th anniversary of the first Traffic album, Mr. Fantasy. A great one that's always worth another listen if you haven't dropped it on the turntable in a while. Or even better, if you can score the new compact disc that's out now. I'm sure you'll rediscover some of what you were into back in the summer of 1968.

punching out some Sunday go to meet and music with the Doobie Brothers. Jesus is just all right with me. Their reunion album's almost ready to be heard, and there's a retrospective Doobie Brothers long form video that's just been completed, detailing the band's history from their biker days up to the present. Traffic started us off with Dealer. That was a song the Nixon White House wrote down on their list of tunes that shouldn't ever be played on the radio because it glamorized drugs. Go ahead, say no to somebody who wants to hear that again and see what happens. And from Thunderclap Newman, one of Pete Townsend's musical projects outside The Who, Something in the Air. Next, we'll take a dip into the early 60s and come back with a reeling in the ears salute to the classic surf bands as we keep rocking on the Global Satellite Network. I'm George Taylor Morris in Hollywood, and it's time to pull on those baggies, grab your board, crank over that flathead six in your Woody, and let's scout out some big ones with a reeling in the ears salute to the classic surf bands.

0: On a midsummer salute to the classic surf bands, the man who invented surf music, Dick Dale and the Deltones, Mizzer Lou, and the Beach Boys' Surfin' USA. Those are two summertime beach standards that are celebrating silver anniversaries this summer. As for what inspired that brand of fun music, well, in the beginning, of course, there was surf, and it made its own music. But Dick Dale is credited with being the first rock musician to make his guitar emulate the thrill of screaming along the crest of a wave. And after that, the surf bands were born. Now, if you've lost touch with what those times were like, we've got a short time capsule collage of musical bits and comments from some of the guys who became surf music's biggest stars, including Jim Fuller of the Surfaris, Brian Wilson, Dick Dale, Dean Torrance of Jan and Dean, and Bob Spickard of the Shantays. The fact is, though, you know, very few people surfed, but everybody liked the music, because as they used to say on American Bandstand, it had a good beat and you could dance to it. And while it's thumping up alongside your head here, imagine being out there hanging 10. And we'll make sure that vision becomes part of our Reelin' in the Years salute to the classic surf bands.
1: At first it was a subculture, and then it became everybody in Southern California wanted to surf. You had people driving from San Bernardino to the beach to go surfing. And it evolved into, like, instrumental rock and roll evolved into what was later termed beach or surf music, because it, you know, it took on the reverb unit and that, and a little bit of sound was supposed to give you a feeling of going through a wave. And it was a high energy thing that surfers could relate to when they were in the water.

it's a simple, you know, innocent, fun music. You don't have to look for any hidden messages. You know, it's not drug related. You don't have to wear a dog collar and, you know, rat your hair or anything like that. It's a music where people can come out and they can just dance and enjoy it. And a lot of our peers at our age come out with their, you know, with their kids and their grandkids. You know, we're playing for several generations of people.

surfing or anything that was, you know, outdoors and warm would have been appealing to landlocked people in the Midwest who were usually suffering through some extreme weather one way or another. So when they saw pictures and heard music out of California, they identified with it, and it was a form of escapism for them to be buying, you know, the records and listening to the records. So that was the appeal, and that still is the appeal still today. I mean, people still want to come to California.

If for Jan and Dean, it was two girls for every boy in Surf City. Then for the guys in the real Ride the Wave crowd, the sparkle in their eye was for the Surfer Girl, another Beach Boys original on our salute to the classic surf bands. You know, regardless of how much fun it was to listen to and dance to, the surf music craze really only lasted about 3 years and was finally crushed by the successive waves of the British invasion along with the psychedelic era that was ushered in by groups like the Airplane and Hendrix. But compared to all the other avenues that rock and roll has taken during its 30-plus year history, the refreshing thing about the surf sound is that it was totally American. And that's certainly worth a special Reelin' in the Year salute. Still ahead of us this weekend, a Man on the Moon memory in the date book, blues great Paul Butterfield, and another 60s minute as we roll on Reelin' in the Years. Bringing the 60s and 80s together, Reelin' in the Years. I'm George Taylor Morris. And if you just happen to be celebrating your 21st birthday this weekend, then you probably missed out on this historic event. Unless, of course, you were born in New York and your mother was one of those diehard Monkees fans who wouldn't have missed a Monkees concert for anything, including being on the verge of giving birth. It was July 17th, 1967. That was a Monday night, when what seemed to be a very odd pairing of rock groups took the stage at Forest Hill Stadium in Queens, New York. The Money Act that night, of course, were the Monkees, the hottest group in America at the time. And for the opening act, they hired the man who stole the show a month earlier when he debuted his group at the Monterey Pop Festival.

0: reeling in the years.
1: We're talking here with Bob Crane, star of CBS Television's hilarious new Friday night show, debuting this fall in color, Hogan's Heroes. What's it all about, Bob?
2: Well, it's all about World War II.
1: Well, that sounds pretty uproarious so far. Now, where does it take place?
2: In a prisoner of war camp in Germany.
1: Always a good situation, comedy locale. What's the plot?
2: Well, you see, we have an escape tunnel dug under the barracks, mm-hmm. and we have our own tailor making civilian clothes.
1: Well.
2: We can make counterfeit German money, phony passports, guns.
1: All right under the noses of the German guards?
2: Yeah, and each week we nearly get caught smuggling the men out.
1: What are some of the other amusing ingredients?
2: German police dogs, machine guns, the Gestapo.
1: Just a few of the laugh-provoking elements to be seen this fall on Hogan's Heroes. Shall we say, if you liked World War II, you'll love Hogan's Heroes.
2: Let's not say that, no.

0: The Almighty Edwin Starr and War. That was a song he found on a Temptations album and convinced Motown to let him record. That vintage TV promo was from a series that Stan Freberg produced for CBS TV in the mid-60s, with some help there from Hogan's Heroes star Bob Crane. Up top, the title track from the debut Jimi Hendrix album, Are You Experienced, which led us into the Monkees' first single and their first number one hit, Last Train to Clarksville. When we come back, we'll sample some soul with Rod Stewart and get Creedence to take us on tour through Lodi as we move on, reeling in the years.
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0: This great album, Rotary Connection, on Cadet Records, normally sells for $4.79. But a Brother Love special is waiting for you at the listening post. It's yours for only $3.29. That's at the listening post. Don't miss your opportunity to own this groovy, mind-blowing album. Rotary Connection, waiting for you at the listening post this week only, $3.29. They also have posters and all of the sound equipment that your heart can take. 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
1: Well, yeah, my wife can't do nothing right. She can't cook, the worst cook in the world. Gave my kid alphabet soup. He spelled out help. 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What a lousy cook. I don't think meatloaf should glow in the dark. I mean, if she can't cook at all, my backyard, the flies chipped in to fix the screen door. 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She's a strict vegetarian. 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I mean, she can't cook at all. She made chocolate mousse and antler got stuck in my throat.

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5: Music is a very big deal. It's a big part of society, and it's emotion. Music, what is that saying? 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Well, nowadays, the majority of people discover new music on streaming services. 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There are probably kids out there these days who have never owned a CD, cassette, or record. Wow.

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8: 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We're going to start this hour off with the B-side, the Goo Goo Barabajoggle. It's Donovan, backed by the Jeff Beck Group. This is True to York, also known as...

0: bolus. But Getty, after hearing that, it's for all the Donnas out there, and it's the Italian version, obviously, from Dion from 1963. This is the Sunday Time Warp Radio Show. I'm Bart Shore. 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
1: Hi, Bart. Don Graff calling from the northern suburbs of the great city of Chicago. The song I would like to hear, I will whistle the introduction for you, and hopefully in the correct key. This is it.
0: Okay, Don. Hey, I'm down with that. Good whistle job. Oh, hey, wrong song here. I know what you mean.

Bob Dylan song on the Sunday Time Warp Radio Show. With sad news crossing the Time Warp Radio desk this week, Jerry Corbetta of Sugarloaf, best known for the big hit Green-Eyed Lady in 1970, was diagnosed with Pick's disease, which is similar to Alzheimer's disease, and forced to retire in 2009. He passed away at the age of 68 just this last week. Originally a drummer for the group, switched over to keyboards, and this is my favorite of theirs. Don't call us, we'll call you. Hello.

0: wants to know, call you. Remembering Jerry Corbett today on the Sunday Time Warp Radio Show, passing away at the age of 68. That happened to be the WLS custom version we just heard, had the WLS touchtones added into the song. I'm Bart Shore, and still to come, I'm featuring radio station KXOK from St. Louis. I'll be picking out a week and a year. We'll see what was top 10 in St. Louis in 1963. That's coming up. But first, another call at 312-869-2068.
1: Hi, Bart. It's Dave Wilhelmy from Chandler, Arizona. I'd like to hear a song by Mitch Ryder and the Detroit Wheels that was originally a hit for the Marvelettes. The song is Too Many Fish in the Sea. Thank you.
0: Thank you, Dave. We'll set the Wayback Machine to 1967.

0: Playboy, the Marvelettes, 1963, Sunday Time Warp Radio, and here he comes with his Stacks of Wax, my friend, my pal, Jan Schimmick.
1: From 1972, it's the Four Tops. They went from Motown to ABC Dunhill. This would be their second top 10 hit that year. From the movie Shaft's Big Score, the Four Tops, Are You Man Enough?

0: But Ford Tops, Are You Man Enough? On the Sunday Time Warp Radio Show. Thank you to Jan Schimmer for bringing that one up to the front turntable today. This week I'm featuring radio station KXOK in St. Louis. 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Now it's KYFI, and they're at 6:30 a.m. on the dial. But KXOK, now defunct. But boy, what a powerhouse back in the day. Let's go back to the week of October 19th, 1963. This is what was top 10 at KXOK.
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0: Sugar Shack, Jimmy Gilmer and the Fireballs, the number one song at radio station KXOK St. Louis for the week of October 19th, 1963. 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

0: the Moody Blues from the album In Search of a Lost Chord, and that is a simple game. This is a Sunday Time Warp radio show. You can always call the show, even when the show is not on the air, at 312-869-2068. That way your request will be on the next show.
1: Bart, John Jorgensen, Joliet, Illinois. And looking through the rock and roll birthday calendar, I ran across the name of one Dennis Stefano, the lead singer of one of my favorite all-time Chicago bands, the Buckingham. How about Hey Baby, they're playing our song. Thank you, sir.
0: Thank you, John. Carl G. Maurice is a fan of the show here. He calls in once in a while. And here they are, the Buckinghams.

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1: That's it. I'm out of time, but I'm never out of music. Thank you for all your great requests today. 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Tell a friend about the show. I'll be back here next week. Find me on Facebook and follow me on Twitter. That's all, folks.

0: That's a weird answering machine. That is really weird. How in the hell did you do that? I'd like to do something like that myself. Bye-bye.
1: Mr. Enders, this is Officer Green, Port Townsend Police Department, sir. I am the reserve coordinator. I just received your application permit for the Circle of Fear concert. You're requesting one police officer for that. I beg to differ with that. I would like to discuss the matter with you. I would like to have two police officers at that location due to the fact that the Circle of Fear band has a tendency to attract a crowd, which last year started to get out of hand on us. Give me a call if you have any problems at the station, 352-3322. Thank you. Bye.
2: Hi, Len. It's me, Ray Jackson, the heavy metal warrior. Miners' rights activist, rockers' rights activist. You print up a bunch of flyers, and we'll hand them around to people all over town. We'll put them on windshields. We don't care. Len, if you get this message, you call me back, my man.
1: Len Enders, this is Sergeant Green, the Port Townsend Police Department. I'm giving you a call regarding your permit for the show at the Legion Hall. Based on past history, we're going to require that you have three off-duty officers present that you'll have to pay for. Give me a call back, and we'll discuss it. Thank you. Bye.

0: Where am I?
1: In the village.
0: What do you want?
1: Information.
0: Whose side are you on?
1: That would be telling. We want information. Information. Information.
0: You won't get it.
1: By hook or by crook, we will.
0: Who are you?
1: The new number two.
0: Who is number one?
1: You are number six.
0: I am not a number. I am a free man.
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4: What was the backup band at the garden party? Now, I need a specific answer here, and I have a feeling I almost know what I'm going to get. It's understandable, and I know why, but that's okay. We'll just listen, all right? All right, let's go to the Record Pig hotline, find out what we have, and give away some prizes here. Hi, WNBC, your name?
5: Yeah, hi, this is Bob from Levittown.
4: Hey, Bobby, what's going on?
5: I'm working hard tonight, burning the midnight oil along with you.
4: I understand.
5: Okay, the answer you're looking for is the Stone Canyon Band.
4: That is not correct.
5: Not correct, huh?
4: Nope. WNBC, who's this?
6: JoJ, this is Richard Ringwood.
4: All right.
6: All right, how about the Stone Canyon Band?
4: No, it wasn't. WNBC. All right, who's this? WNBC, who's this?
7: Yeah, hi, this is Ed from Edison.
4: Okay, is there something wrong with your telephone or something?
8: Oh, wow.
4: No, I guess not. Hello?
7: Yes.
4: Yeah, all right, what's the deal?
7: Yeah, the answer to the quiz. Was that the Stone Canyon Band?
4: No, it's not. Thank you.
7: Okay.
4: WNBC, who are you?
9: I'm Dan.
4: Hi, Dan, where are you from?
9: I'm calling from Toronto.
4: Okay, give me your answer.
9: My answer is Bobby Comstock and his all-star band.
4: That's right, yes! Woo! Yeah, and you see, everybody was saying the Stone Canyon Band, which was Rick Nelson's backup band, but the backup band for the entire Richard Nader show at the Madison Square Garden was Bobby Comstock and his all-star band. Where'd you get that?
9: I have the poster right in front of me.
4: Do you really? That's excellent. You know, Chuck Berry was on a bill that night, Bobby Rydell, Bo Diddley, Shirelles, Coasters, Gary U.S. Bonds, and special added attraction was Rick Nelson and his Stone Canyon band.
9: That's right.
4: Very cool, and you're exactly what I was looking for on this one, and I thank you very much. Now, you're going to be able to use this air show stuff for, in New York State?
9: I mean, yeah, obviously, as a matter of fact, I got relatives in Staten Island.
4: We'll send it to them. Okay, that's great. All right, we'll send you a WNBC t-shirt and a Time Machine keychain as well. Let me hear you oink like a Canadian bacon.
9: All right, we'll do it in a WNBC style.
8: Congratulations. You're a Time Machine Record Pig.
4: Hats off to our Canadian friends tonight. Thank you very much for plugging into WNBC and your Time Machine.

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0: Oh, yeah, they're going on all afternoon. 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
3: 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And I can't believe it, man. I think spring has had a relapse. One day away from the Indians opener, and it snowed today. If I had my choice, I'd shuck it all and head to the coast for some sand, surf, and California girls. Here's the Beach Boys at G98. 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Here's the OJs. G98 Cleveland weather is clearing and cold with a hard freeze tonight. Overnight low 24. Tomorrow sunny and continued cold. Tomorrow's high 49. And right now in the Lakefront City, we have clear skies and 31 degrees at G98.
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I'm your host, Christopher Verdesi. 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This week on Chart Crush, we're turning the clock back to 1971, an inflection point in music and pop culture after the deaths of two of rock's biggest counterculture icons less than 3 weeks apart in the fall of 1970, Jimi Hendrix and Janis Joplin, and fans still mourning the breakup of the Beatles earlier in the year. And then the Doors' Jim Morrison died in July of 71. How would music have been different in the 70s with the Beatles still together and those three towering figures living on? Would the spirit of the 60s have persisted? Perhaps, but it was already on life support after major body blows like the MLK and RFK assassinations in 68, the Manson murders and the Altamont Festival gone bad in 69, Nixon being president, and the protest movements of the 60s, black civil rights and the anti-war movement going full radical revolutionary. Far-left splinter groups like the Weather Underground and the Black Liberation Army careening off into a revolutionary crazy land of bombings, murder, kidnappings. But not just that, with billions in new federal anti-poverty funds flooding the zone, protest escalated and expanded. In his New York Magazine essay, Mau Mauing the Flak Catchers, culture critic Tom Wolfe detailed how in San Francisco alone, there were 87 different militant niche identity groups all devising ever more creative, colorful, frightening, and newsworthy ways to confront the system, or Mau Mau, after Kenya's Mau Mau Rebellion against the British, all to secure grants or lucrative community organizing gigs or what have you from the mostly clueless, almost exclusively white middle-class career bureaucrats. Bureaucrats, the Flak Catchers, whose agencies and committees were in charge of deciding who got the funds. How did they decide? When somebody rises up in the ghetto and confronts you, Wolfe explained, then you know he's a leader of the people. So the poverty program not only encouraged Mau Mauing, it practically demanded it. Wolfe was writing about San Francisco in 68. By 71, the explosion of aggressive, militant, even theatrical activism, courtesy of taxpayers, was everywhere. And protest fashion went mainstream. At school, letter sweaters and McGregor back-to-school slacks and skirts, out. Guerrilla berets, field jackets, combat boots, and proletarian can't-bust-em jeans or army khakis, in. Radical chic, the title of another Tom Wolfe essay at about the same time as Mau Mauing the Flak Catchers. All in the Family premiered on CBS in January of 71. Norman Lear's sitcom about a high school educated blue collar loudmouth, Archie Bunker, under constant ideological assault in his own house over race, feminism, poverty, the war, Nixon, etc., by his obnoxious freeloading student activist son Mike Stivic, aka Meathead, and it resonated because everything in 71 was political. Every American was either confronting or being confronted. The show was number one 5 years in a row, and Lear and CBS spun off Maude, Good Times, and The Jeffersons from All in the Family later in the 70s. Archie Bunker's chair is in the Smithsonian. Now, where would Hendrix, Joplin, Morrison, and a still-intact Beatles have fallen on the spectrum between activism and escapism that developed in music in response to all that? Well, who can say, but our first song as we kick things off is the most conspicuous example of activism in our countdown. A song about the plight of Native Americans written in 1959 and a number 20 hit in 1968 for Don Farden, formerly of British mod band The Sorrows. But that was before Indian activists claimed Alcatraz, the island in the San Francisco Bay abandoned since 1963 when the federal prison there closed. The physical occupation of the island for over a year and a half got as much attention as any action by a militant group in the era. And just as the feds were clearing out the last of the occupiers in June of 71, this new version of the song shot into the top 10. Ironically, the band had gotten famous in the 60s wearing colonial costumes and tri-corner hats. But singer Mark Lindsay was part Cherokee, and he sings the song like he means it. It's the Raiders Indian Reservation.

month Alcatraz occupation put the plight of Native Americans front and center. A who's who of celebs got involved: Jane Fonda, Marlon Brando, Anthony Quinn, Jonathan Winters, and many others. Creedence Clearwater Revival, the rock band, pitched in $15,000 for a supply boat. Pre-rock and roll pop singer Kay Starr, who was half Iroquois, carried the message to the over 40 set. Keep America Beautiful's iconic crying Indian anti-littering ad was the right PSA at the right time when it hit TV screens on Earth Day in April, and the Raiders Indian Reservation was the right song at the right time when it topped the charts in the summer. Number 10 here on our 1971 edition of the Chart Crush Top 10 Countdown Show. The song subtitled The Lament of the Cherokee Reservation Indian. It was really a Mark Lindsay solo record recorded in L.A. with Wrecking Crew studio aces, but the namesake of Lindsay's 60s band, the Raiders, Paul Revere, jumped on his custom bike and rode coast to coast, plugging it to every radio station he passed along the way, and it was the band's first top 10 since 1967, and their only career chart topper. Another guy who got political in 71, Marvin Gaye, and he scored his biggest hit since 1969's I Heard It Through the Grapevine with the title track to his concept album, What's Going On? No punctuation after that title, but our artist at number 9 heard a question. So last minute, he retitled his group's first album in 2 years to his answer. There's a riot going on. On the cover, a reimagined American flag with black instead of blue and bursts instead of stars, and pessimistic, disillusioned, and sometimes incoherent songs. A far cry from their ultra-catchy, starry-eyed, utopian hits from just a couple years before. The album got mixed reviews, but it still shot to number one, and its lead single was number one for 3 weeks in December. It's Sly and the Family Stone's Family Affair.

Sly and the Family Stone were at the pinnacle of fame after their 1969 hits Dance to the Music, Everyday People, Stand, and Hot Fun in the Summertime. But the racial colorblindness the group not only celebrated but

embodied, having both black and white members, put Sly at odds with the Black Panthers, who leaned hard on him to fire the white drummer and sax player and embrace black power and revolution. So, squeezed from both ends, Sly holed himself up in his mansion in L.A., surrounded by hangers-on, drug dealers, petty gangsters, bodyguards, and his pit bull gun, a, quote, terminal zone of drugs, guns, chaos, and paranoia, as Guardian writer Sean O'Hagan put it in 2007. That's where he recorded There's a Riot Going On. Family Affair replaced Isaac Hayes' theme from Shaft at number one in December, marking five straight weeks with a black artist at number one. But that was just a preview for 72, when black artists scored a record-setting 11 of the year's 22 number one hits and had a majority of the records in the top 10 for 14 straight weeks. Sly coulda, shoulda been part of that, but showing up late or not at all to shows and his rambling, incoherent interviews in print and on TV were just too weird, even for 1971. And after Family Affair, the Riot album yielded no further hits. Okay, so that concludes the blatantly political segment of our 1971 Chart Crush Top 10 Countdown show. But as Isaac Newton taught us, for every action, there's an equal and opposite reaction. So maybe not. Because what could be more reactionary in an era of in-your-face political activism and racial consciousness than a group of five white brothers that sound just like the group of five black brothers they've replaced at the top of the charts? The Jackson Five were 1970's big pop story. Four consecutive number ones, lead vocals by 11-year-old Michael Jackson, I Want You Back, ABC, The Love You Save, and I'll Be There. But then, on literally the first Billboard chart in 1971, January 2nd, out of Ogden, Utah, here came the Osmonds with their preteen, Voice Hasn't Changed Yet, Donnie, singing lead. One thing the Osmonds thought of first, though, maybe the only thing, issuing solo singles by the squeaky voice little guy getting all the attention. By spring, Donnie was a full-blown Tiger Beat heartthrob, and his first solo record, Sweet and Innocent, got to number 7 just after the group's first hit got bumped out of the number 1 spot. The second group single only made it to number 14, so the label, MGM, issued a second Donnie single, and when it hit number 1, it became the first song ever to top the Hot 100 twice in two different versions. More on that in a minute, but first at number 8, Donny Osmond's Go Away Little Girl.

Go Away Little Girl, written in 1962 for teen idol Bobby V by bro-building power songwriting couple Carol King and Jerry Goffin, but only an album cut, so pop crooner Steve Lawrence put his version out as a single, and it was his first number one hit in 1963. Vocal group The Happenings took it to number 12 in 66, but in 71, as a 50s and early 60s nostalgia wave was building, 13-year-old Donny Osmond got it to number one again. Maybe the only version of Go Away Little Girl that's not cringeworthy since the 80s. That's when the topic of pedophilia first trended. A side note, at the tail end of Tin Pan Alley in the 40s and early 50s, it was common for multiple versions of a song to chart, usually at the same time. And several songs had more than one version that got a turn at number one, a double jackpot for the songwriters. But Go Away Little Girl was the first in the Hot 100 era, 8.5 years apart. Before long, two other covers of early 60s number ones topped the chart, Grand Funk's The Locomotion in 74, another Carole King song, and then The Carpenters' Please Mr. Postman in 75, the originals of those by Little Eva and The Marvelettes, respectively. I did mention escapism in that nostalgia wave about to break, right? And at number 7 on our Chart Crush Top 10 Countdown for 1971, the hit that started it all for our white Jackson 5 copycats from Utah. And get this, it's a song that was written for the Jackson 5, but rejected by Motown boss Berry Gordy Jr. in favor of the Jackson 5's second number one hit, ABC. Here again, Donny Osmond, but this time with his brothers in the Osmonds Group. Their first hit, One Bad.

Osmond's One Bad Apple, number 7, as we count down the top 10 hits of 1971 here on this week's Chart Crush Top 10 Countdown Show, recorded at the legendary Fame Studios in Muscle Shoals, Alabama, by studio owner Rick Hall, who'd also produced 60s soul stars like Aretha Franklin, Otis Redding, Wilson Pickett, and he hired the long-haired, mutton-chopped session guitarist who'd pitched a tent in a parking lot to get noticed. Sadly, that guitarist, Duane Allman, the inventor of Southern Rock and founder and leader of the Allman Brothers, was another rocker who didn't live to see 1972. Up next, we have another brother act, but this time a trio from Britain, who'd charted their first top 20 hits in 1967 and then their first top 10s in 68. But the ground shifted under their feet in 68 and they found themselves stuck, along with dozens of other popular mid-60s acts, in the vast limbo between hippie-approved album rock on the one hand and bubblegum, as adjudicated by the new arbiters of cool in the counterculture press. And when their proggy 1969 double LP concept album failed to earn the Rolling Stone seal of approval, they disintegrated, but were back before too long with a renewed focus, tighter material, and a number one hit, their first, for 4 weeks in August of 71. It's the Brothers Gibb. That's right, the Bee Gees. How Can You Mend a Broken Heart?

Robin on the verses, Barry on the chorus, and both, along with the third Gibb brother, Maurice, on harmonies. The Bee Gees, How Can You Mend a Broken Heart? Number 6, as we count down the top 10 from 1971 here on this week's Chart Crush. April of 1970 was when Paul McCartney announced that the Beatles were splitting, and by summer, the Bee Gees were back together, cutting a record that many mistook for a lost latter-day Fab Four masterpiece. Lonely Days became their first top five hit, and then How Can You Mend a Broken Heart, their first number one. They slumped badly again after 71, but of course came back bigger than ever in the disco years with 7 more number ones, starting with Jive Talkin' in 75. And speaking of the Beatles, here's a trivia question. Which Beatle was the first to get to number one after the breakup? Well, John Lennon was the first to chart a solo single, Instant Karma. That hit number 3 behind the Beatles' own Let It Be in April of 70 as Paul McCartney was announcing the split and releasing his first solo album. Maybe I'm Amazed off that album might have topped the chart, but it was never issued as a single. And the charts were Beatle-free all summer until Thanksgiving. That's when our number 5 song hit the airwaves, rocketed to number 1 the last week of 1970, and stayed on top 4 weeks into 71. His songwriting, voice, and guitar on songs like Something, Here Comes the Sun, I Me Mine, and While My Guitar Gently Weeps had as much to do with the Fab Four sound in their last couple years as anything John, Paul, or Ringo contributed. So for fans mourning the breakup all year, it was a delight. At number 5, George Harrison's My Sweet Lord.

George Harrison, My Sweet Lord, number 5 on our Chart Crush Top 10 Countdown show for 1971. Don't look for it anywhere near the top of Billboard's year-end chart for 71, though. It's only number 36. 71 was the last year that Billboard's chart year, the time frame they account for their year-end rankings, didn't include the last several weeks of the previous year after the press deadline for the issue with the year-end charts. They changed that for 72, but for My Sweet Lord, not counting its weeks in December 1970, makes it one of the many year-straddling hits over the years that have fallen through the cracks on Billboard's official year-end charts. Here at Chart Crush, we avoid that by factoring every song's full chart run in the year it earned the most points. So George's Ode to Krishna takes its rightful place as the number 5 song of 1971. Overtly religious pop hits were a thing in the early 70s. My Sweet Lord preceded in the top 10 by Norman Greenbaum's Spirit in the Sky in the spring of 1970, and 2 weeks after it finished its run, Ocean's Put Your Hand in the Hand of the Man from Galilee debuted on its way to number 2. And over on the album chart, Andrew Lloyd Webber and Tim Rice's Jesus Christ Superstar at or near the top 10 pretty much all year, Billboard's number 1 album of 1971. Religious songs on the charts, definitely a barometer of worldly stresses and anxieties. Nostalgia is another, but you know times are really tough when songs about literally escaping are topping the charts. There were a lot of those in the early 70s. Two examples from 71, John Denver's first hit, Take Me Home Country Roads, and Janis Joplin's last, Me and Bobby McGee. But what if you live in the inner city, right in the thick of things, and you just can't escape to the country or hit the open road with nothing left to lose? Well, you can still beat a tactical life retreat back to the basics of home, family, and neighbors, and that's especially tempting when there's a cute girl downstairs who blasts her music every night, and getting to know her would make life so much sweeter. Inspired by another how-to song about finding sanctuary amid the hustle and bustle of the city, the 1962 Drifters hit Up on the Roof. At number 4, it's Dawn featuring Tony Orlando. Knock 3 times.

you ain't gonna show. The narrative story song with a beginning, middle, and end, as old as the hills in country and folk, but in the early 70s, pop records that weren't crossovers from those genres started topping the charts, and Knock Three Times was one of the first. According to co-songwriter L. Russell Brown, it sold 100,000 copies a day for 10 days straight over the holidays heading into 1971, and that was just in New York. Once it made the charts, its narrative depiction of the simple joys and dramas of urban life warmed the hearts even of folks who'd never even been in an apartment building, and it caught on nationally. 3 weeks at number one and the number four song on our Chart Crush Top 10 Countdown for 1971. Now, we never find out whether the girl downstairs knocks three times or bangs twice, or even if she sees the note on the string. But 2 years later, Tony Orlando and Dawn were back at number one with another story song that does have an ending, a happy one, Tie a Yellow Ribbon Round the Old Oak Tree. At number three, we have the first hit by the woman that Billboard honored with a Trendsetter Award in 71 for proving that singer-songwriters doing, quote, personal statement songs could sell boatloads of records. Well, she had nothing to prove as a songwriter. Over 70 charted recordings of her songs on the Hot 100, including over a dozen top tens, most from the early 60s, co-written with her lyricist hubby Jerry Goffin in the Brill Building. But it wasn't until she divorced Goffin and moved to LA's Laurel Canyon and took a stripped-down confessional approach for her 71 album with producer Lou Adler that things gelled for her as a singer. The album Tapestry took a few months of word of mouth to crack the top 10 on the album chart, but once it did, it became a big part of the soundtrack for the burgeoning women's movement. Number one for 15 straight weeks, and then album of the year at the Grammy Awards. Adler picked our number three song for the single and put another winner from the album on the flip, I Feel the Earth Move, and it was number one on the Hot 100 the first 5 weeks. Tapestry was the top album, mid-June to mid-July. At number three, it's Carole King's It's Too Late.

One of the great breakup songs, Carole King's It's Too Late, at number 3 on our Chart Crush Top 10 Countdown of 1971's Biggest Hits. A very mature song for the pop charts. It doesn't wallow or cry or point fingers, just observes kind of matter-of-factly that, for whatever reasons, things aren't like they were and it's time to move on. Critics have highlighted the implicit feminism of that, and besides opening the door for singer-songwriters in general, Tapestry's sales alerted the biz to the purchasing power of women as a distinct demographic. One reason it took Carole King so long to find success as a singer, extreme stage fright. It wasn't until the summer of 71, when Tapestry and It's Too Late were already number one, that she finally pushed through the jitters for a sellout crowd at New York's Carnegie Hall. You go, girl. Now, on the male side of so-called personal statement songs in the first years of the 70s, guys like Neil Young, Cat Stevens, and James Taylor come to mind. Taylor, by the way, a close friend of Carole King after she moved to L.A. His number 3 hit, Fire and Rain, in late 70, credited with kicking off the singer-songwriter boom. But one guy who usually isn't thought of in that category scored the biggest hit in the genre in 71, and he didn't even mean to. It first appeared as an album cut, and then as the B-side of his debut 45 as a solo artist, but radio started playing it instead of the A-side. Recorded essentially live in the studio at number 2, Rod Stewart's Maggie May.

biographical song about his first intimate relationship with an older woman. Rod Stewart's first solo hit, Maggie May, number 2 on our Chart Crush Top 10 countdown of 1971's top hits. Stewart was also the lead singer in the band Faces in the early 70s, along with future Rolling Stones guitarist Ron Wood, group founder and bassist Ronnie Lane, and drummer Kenny Jones, who later replaced Keith Moon in The Who. None of those guys wanted to be thought of as Rod Stewart's backing band, though, which caused friction as Rod's solo career took off, and they called it quits by 75. Even most classic rock fans to this day think Faces' biggest hit is a Rod Stewart song. The rocker Stay With Me hit the chart less than a month after Maggie May exited, and while Rod's solo follow-up I'm Losing You, another rocker, was still on it. And speaking of rockers, Led Zeppelin, The Who, Jethro Tull, Black Sabbath, and Yes all had quintessential albums out and in the top 10 on the album chart in 71. So how did classic rock perennials from those albums like Stairway to Heaven, Won't Get Fooled Again, Aqualung, Iron Man, and Roundabout fare on the Hot 100? Well, in a word, poorly. Album rock, a massive blind spot on the Hot 100 for the simple reason that the Hot 100 was a singles chart in the 70s, and who needs a single of a song you already have on an album? We can't even guess at those songs' popularity relative to others because Billboard didn't start publishing airplay charts until the 80s. Still, even with those dynamics in play, some rock songs did manage to become number one Hot 100 hits. The Rolling Stones' Honky Tonk Women in 68, which was only out as a single, ditto Steam's Na Na Hey Hey Kiss 'Em Goodbye in 70, the Guess Who's American Woman, also in 70, a band previously known for more easy-on-the-ears jazzy pop, and the band with the number one song on our Chart Crush Top 10 countdown for 1971, also more top 40 than FM before this hit, but it was an FM jock in Seattle who first played it, and based on the response, the big AM top 40 station in the same building started spinning it, and the rest is history. At number one, it's Three Dog Night's Joy to the World.

0: Three Dog Night's Joy to the World, another totally unexpected hit, added last minute to the end of their album just to fill out the time. The single version we just heard is a punchier mix, shorter, with some guitar overdubs in the break that aren't on the album. Veteran country singer-songwriter Hoyt Axton had started Joy to the World for a kid's cartoon that never got made, so the lyrics were still incomplete when he pitched it to the band. Jeremiah was only a bullfrog because those were the nonsense words he came up with there on the spot, planning to go back and polish things up if they wanted the song. But before he could, they recorded it, and the album was out. Three Dog Night charted 21 singles from 69 to 75 with 11 top 10s, but 71 was their high watermark. Joy was number one for 6 weeks, plus two other top 10s, Liar and An Old-Fashioned Love Song.
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2: 1 minute past 1 p.m. at CKLG, your friend on the west coast of Canada. We play him as you call him at 682-9508. Let's get together right now on our boss lines. Oh, yeah, 1 hour on the area. Turned on yet? Oh, yeah. Grassroots walking through the country, tippy-toeing through the tulips, dancing through the dahlias. 104 from Boss Radio. CKLG plays much more music. This song is the biggest one of all. From Norman Greenbaum at 117 at Spirit in the Sky. At the High School Invitational Basketball Tournament continues today. And tomorrow, John Edwards, CKLG Contemporary Sports, stands by.
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2: 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It's My Elusive Dreams at 51 degrees in Vancouver. I bring you Elvis Presley from the Boss 30. It's Kentucky Rain.

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3: 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David Lee Roth.

0: Oh, yay, David Lee Roth.
1: And just a gigolo, I ain't got nobody. David's up 5 to number 26 on the weekly top 40 with that. Rick D's here with you. Happy weekend with a weekly top 40 extra. Luther Vandross.

0: Oh, yeah, that's a weekly Top 40 Extra. Luther Vandross, Until My Baby Comes Home. Rick D's here, and the Inside Madonna Scoop is coming up. Right now, though, time for Jane Fondle and Radio Robics. Hello, Jane, how are you?
1: Yes, hello, Rick, how are you?
0: I'm fine.
1: I'm not kidding, I said hello.
0: I said fine, too.
1: Well, so did I.
0: Mm.
1: Are you out of shape?
0: Matter of fact, I feel that way this weekend.
1: Do you get exhausted after blinking your eyes? Well, I thought so. Then you need a serious workout. Exercise equipment can be found anywhere just by using your imagination.
0: Mm-hmm.
1: All right. Now go directly out into your backyard and look up at the telephone lines. All right. Now brace yourself. Now jump up, up, up, and grab the wire and start swinging. Swing, swing, swing. Now rest and breathe. Take a lesson from our friend, Mr. Bird.
0: Okay.
1: There is no danger as long as you don't touch the pole.
0: The pole.
1: Okay, now ready again. Swing, swing, swing.
0: Look out up there.
1: What are you doing? What are you doing? Look out.
0: Watch out.
1: Don't touch that pole. I warned you, I am not responsible.
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0: Madonna's doing a 7-week tour right now, and tickets for Madonna's shows are tough to come by. She's booked into only 3,000 to 5,000 seat places. Her manager says he wants people to see Madonna sweat.
1: Yuck!
0: Well, here's that material girl at number 25.

Madonna, Material Girl, slipping 12 to number 25 on the weekly top 40 countdown. And here's a lady who began her career as Berry Gordy Jr.'s personal secretary. And has she come a long way or what? At number 24, Diana Ross, Missing You. Since

Yeah, missing you. Diana Ross slipping 8 to number 24 on the weekly top 40 countdown. And that does bring us face to face with number 23, the man who smashed his hand against a wall earlier this year and really messed it up. He still can't play the guitar. And hopefully everything's going to be okay. They still don't know yet about Tom Petty's hand. Here he is with Don't Come Round Here No More, Tom Petty.

0: Petty and the Heartbreakers on the weekly Top 40 Countdown. Don't Come Round Here No More. And they're up 2 to number 23 on the countdown this weekend. Well, we now have it because you need it. It is
1: News of the Off Beat.
0: Talk about offbeat. Is somebody in your family overweight? Do you have a friend? Maybe you are a little bit overweight. Well, you ain't seen nothing yet. Fat is where it's at for Kent Nicholson. Are you ready for this? He's 6'6" tall, and how much does he weigh? Only a slight 900 pounds. That was the comment of the man that sat next to him on the airplane into the studio today. Yes, Kent Nicholson is here today. He wants to talk about his weight, how it got that way. And Kent, can we call you Kent, or what should we call you?
2: Jumbo.
0: That sounds good to me. When did all this start?
2: Well, Rick, I'll tell you, I appreciate the Weekly Top 40 for flying me in here to be on the show. It's the first thing I've ever done like this. Excuse me for being a little nervous.
0: No problem.
2: But I'm 43 years old, and I do weigh 900 pounds. I'm in the Guinness Book of Records under the name of T.J. Albert.
0: Right.
2: At 856 pounds, which is 3 years ago. Now I'm up to 900.
0: 900?
2: And I might as well give you what I have here. It's a 116-inch waistline.
0: Whoa.
2: That's right, 116 inches, 120-inch chest. And my neck is way down. It's 29 and a half inches right now.
0: 29 and a half
2: inches. And my thighs, are 70 inches around. And the shoe size I wear is a 20 triple E.
0: Tremendous.
2: And just talking about it has made me hungry. I had a lot to eat before I come over, but if it's okay, I'm going to have another Twinkie.
0: You're going to pop if you don't stop eating so much. Right?
2: What?
0: You're gonna pop.
2: What not?
0: You're gonna pop. He popped.
3: Can I go now?

Here we are in Hollywood, coming right at you with the 40 most amazing hits in all the USA, according to Radio and Records magazine. And Kenny Loggins has asked stars like the Pointer Sisters and DeBarge to sing on his new album, but he did run into some problems with them. He said they were all trying to sing like he does and doing a good job of it. And he finally said, wait a minute, look, if I'd wanted me, I'd do it myself. Well, that changed everything, and they acted themselves, and they created magic for Kenny Loggins. Here he is with Vox Humana, number 22.

0: You wake up and suddenly you're in love. Kind of gets to you, huh? That's Billy Ocean up 5 to number 21 on the weekly Top 40 Countdown. What we have coming up in the next hour is astounding. We have the Sade mystery revealed, our special in-studio guest, Tears for Fears, and yes, this has been a big item, our special weekly Top 40 dramatic reading. We've invited Edna Carnahan, that lovely blue-haired lady in from the department store down the street. And Edna, what is it now?
1: Well, I'm so glad you asked me over, Rick. I have a lovely verse selected for you. Okay. It's from a little tune by Murray Head called One Night in Bangkok. One night in Bangkok makes a hard man humble. A little flesh, a little history. One night in Bangkok and the tough guys tumble. Can't be too careful with your company. I can feel the devil walking next to me. One town is very like another when your head's down over your pieces, brother. It's a drag. It's a bore. It's really such a pity to be looking at the board, not looking at the city. Get tied. You're talking to a tourist whose every move's among the purest. I get my kicks above the waistline, sunshine. Isn't that adorable? Yes, I have no idea.
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0: 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And from Beverly Hills Cop, it's Harold Faltermeyer with the only instrumental on this week's Weekly Top 40. At number 20, it's the Axel F. theme.

Harold Faltermeyer. Gesundheit. That's the Axel F theme from Beverly Hills Cop, up 7 to number 20. And at number 19, it's the legendary guitar wizard himself. Here's Eric Clapton, Forever Man.

He wants to be your forever man. That's Eric Clapton, up one to number 19 on the weekly top 40. And after 12 years of legal hassles and frustrations, John Fogerty is back on top. The album is Center Field, that's the name of it, and his Rock and Roll Girls at number

0: Rose Rock and Roll Girls. That's John Fogerty, and he's up 3 to number 18 on the weekly Top 40 Countdown. Great last weekend of April to you. Tears for Fears will be right here, and yes, they will be in the studio, crazed as usual. Phone? Oh, I'm sorry. John Revolting has been on hold here. Hello, Weekly Top 40.
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0: Hello, John Revolting.
1: 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You sure can count.
0: Well, we have a lot of fun doing the Weekly Top 40 Countdown and talking to you, the listener, on the phone here. Well, what's on your mind, John?
1: Well, I had a call just to ask a request from you. I got this new lamp for my apartment. I had one, but I just got a new one, and I'm all out of light bulbs. So I wanted to... Can I borrow a light bulb from you?
0: Well, sure, John. What wattage do you need? It's right there on the top of the bulb.
1: Okay. Just a minute. Let me turn on the light and check it. Wait a minute. It's too light. Let me turn it off. Oh, wait. It's too dark. I can't see it. Just a minute. Let me turn on the light again. I can't see this. It's too light. Wait a minute. Let me turn it off. Wait. It's too dark. I can't read it. Let me turn the light back on.
0: Would you look who's here? Let's give this man a round of applause.
2: All right. Yeah.
0: It is Crazy Kurt from Tears for Fears, Mr. Smith himself. Come on in, Kurt. All right. You got big plans for your group here in the United States, I'm sure.
3: That's right, yeah. Well, Tears for Fears, myself and Roland initially, and we work with two other people all the time, Ian Stanley and Manny Elias. Mm-hmm. And this is the first time they've ever been to America, you know. So I've been taking them around LA, and I'm going to take them through a McDonald's drive-thru because they've never seen a drive-thru before.
0: Oh, come on. Are you ready for that? What are you going to order?
3: They're going to have the Big Mac and fries, I think. Mm-hmm. I mean, that's what they eat in England. They just want to get it from a drive-thru.
0: Oh, that's wild. It's a noble ambition to go through a McDonald's drive-thru while you're in the U.S. And you have McDonald's in England, don't you?
3: Yeah, McDonald's. I got McDonald's in Bath, of all places now. But I mean, they're all over England now. But you don't have drive-throughs; they don't exist in England.
0: Well, it's a cultural benefit of living in the USA to have a drive-through. I'll tell you. Speaking of your music, though, what does "Everybody Wants to Rule the World" mean?
3: Have you got the title? Kind of says everything, and it's a tongue-in-cheek kind of look at people who want to rule the world. It's the light-hearted pop tune on the album. It doesn't have lyrically as much depth as the rest, but because we are music lovers, I can be inspired by just a nice tune.
0: Sure.
3: And Everybody Wants to Rule the World is just a very good song, and it is a very tongue-in-cheek look at the world. So.
0: Well, let's tongue-in-cheek it right now. Here it is, Tears for Fears, and welcome to the USA, by the way. Everybody Wants to Rule the World, number 17.

Back in the 80s, when the Eagles broke, after the Eagles broke up, the Don Henley releases were an event. A big event. Don Henley's first solo album had the giant-sized hit Dirty Laundry, which is still a terrific record. Back then, he was still on Asylum Records, the same record company that had the Eagles. After that, he switched to Geffen, after which point, the albums became few and far between, but oh, did they make an impact. The Boys of Summer was the first release, and then Sunset Grill, and many releases followed from the album whose name I can't remember, with the... Ah, crap. It's that giant-sized Don Henley album whose name escapes me because I don't have a cheat sheet in front of me. After that, it was The End of the Innocents, which pretty well summed up the 90s, which did a nice job. And then, what happened? Don Henley released an album not too long ago that was weak. Weak, weak, weak on every level, and I really lost my faith in the Don Henley releases. Songs like Workin' It. Can you hum Workin' It off the top of your head? Big disappointment on many levels. And I don't know what this here song sounds like, but it was released to radio in August 2002. And apparently it's from a Disney movie. Don Henley and Bonnie Raitt, Can Love Stand the Test? On Crap from the Past.

Disney, we hate you. Don Henley and Bonnie Raitt, can love stand the test? They should stop recording. Yeah, there you go. Prince, Minneapolis favorite Prince, has been out of the limelight for a while, a number of years here in the Twin Cities, and hasn't been getting the press that he usually gets. He gave a whiny interview to a local newspaper about a year and a half ago, and after which everybody ignored him. And apparently, he moved to Toronto for a while. I have that on good authority, and was gigging around up there, and then moved to London not too long ago. So he's in London now, and Minneapolis newspapers are not paying attention. This came out in August 2002. It's Prince recording under his own name again, and She Loves Me for Me on Crap from the Past.

It's Prince, and She Loves Me For Me. The singlet came out in August 2002. It's not clear what record company he's on anymore. He's long since given up the affiliation with Warner Brothers, and then he had one album on EMI, and then an independent release here and there. She Loves Me For Me. Not a bad record. Actually, a very pleasant record, and it's nice to know that Prince still has it, regardless of wherever he lives at this point. This is Crap from the Past, 2002, the year in review. I know we're a week or two into 2003 at this point, but I had some stuff left over from last week that I wanted to play. Bon Jovi. My God, what possesses this guy to keep recording? He was not my favorite in the 80s. He's not my favorite now. He's from New Jersey, and I'm from New York, one state above there, but I was never a big fan. I like Runaway. That was one of his first singles from 1983-84, and it was downhill after that. But the album sold monstrously. People kept buying them, radio kept playing them, and I kept disliking them. And odds are, I'm going to dislike this record also. From August 2002, Every Day from Bon Jovi on Crap from the Past.

chock full of cliches. Every Day from Bon Jovi came out August 2002. Jackson Brown is a name that has not been played on the air in a long, long, long time. I don't know what Jackson Brown's been doing in the years since his popularity, to be honest, but he had a single come out, and apparently he's still on Elektra Records. How do you like that? Released an album in the summer of 2002 from August. This is the first single from that album. This is The Night Inside Me from Jackson Brown on Crap from the Past.

What do you know? That's not bad. The Night Inside Me from Jackson Browne. Pleasant surprise. It's nice to know we still got it after all these years, and I'm not really sure if any radio stations played that anywhere. Anywhere. Now, Al Jarreau, jazzy singer from the late 70s, early 80s, had good-sized hits with We're In This Love Together and the theme from Moonlighting. Don't laugh, it was a hit. You bought it. And I guess his most popular role was the role of the Tin Man, dressed up in a Tin Man suit for the freakish Michael Jackson concert from 2 years ago. Ugh. Al Jarreau still recording, now for GRP Records. That's a specialty kind of smooth jazz label. This is Secrets of Love from Al Jarreau on Craft from the Past.

band. There is nothing going on this record. El Giro from August 2002 and Secrets of Love. And now the group that, if you had to take a vote, just if you had to pick a group now to tell, you know, send a little email or a phone call on the message or the answering machine saying, you know, stop recording, enough already, it'd be the Rolling Stones. They're signed to Virgin Records, and Virgin Records certainly capitalizing on the back catalog, if they in fact have the rights to the Rolling Stones back catalog. Back catalog's terrific, not to downplay that at all, but really, have the Rolling Stones recorded anything essential in the last 20 years? Start Me Up is being used in a car commercial right now, so that's paying the bills, and they are officially labeled a sellout. But really, they've recorded nothing of consequence since then. Unfortunately, and I'm sure this isn't going to add to it at all, this is Don't Stop from the Rolling Stones from August 2002.

0: 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It's unexciting. 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
2: Hello, Mary Lou.
3: Ricky Nelson.
2: Goodbye, heart.
3: And some original tracks stolen from the studio, wherever it was done. After I wrote this, I was doing promotion on my record, whichever one it was out at the time. I was in Philadelphia, and I was in the promotion man's car, and we were switching stations, and it's the first time I ever heard, and I didn't know it was recorded by Rick Nelson. And bingo, there it was. And it's one of those things where when you write a song, even if you don't have anybody in mind, probably just people that you wouldn't have in mind. I never thought in a million years Rick Nelson would ever record this song. But I love the song. I love the way he did it, which is very much, he followed the demo very, very closely. But the thing that really made the record to me was the Burton guitar solo. That was just tremendous. I met Burton about 4 years ago, sitting at the pool. We were pool top in Sydney, Australia. There he is now. Tremendous. Very innovative for the time when he did it. And there he was reading the Wall Street Journal, playing on a lounge chair. I didn't know it was him, and he didn't know it was me. But all of a sudden over the intercom said, telephone call for Mr. James Burton. And I had to wait and see which one got up. And when he got up, I went over and introduced myself, and we had a good long talk.
4: Sure. Of course, a lot of the Ricky Nelson songs were successful, not because Ricky was a strong singer or that he was even exposed on TV, but the songs were of quality, such as this one from you, and the musicianship of James Burton, just incredible. Of course, that's why Elvis chose him to play with him years later.
3: Tremendous players all the way around, and I think that Ozzy Nelson had a lot to do with that, making sure that everything was of a quality standard. This still sounds good. Sing it, Rick.
2: So hello, Mary Lou, goodbye, heart.
3: Little guitar lick on the end.
2: Yes, hello, Mary Lou, goodbye, heart.
3: You ready, James? Here it comes. Thank you.
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5: 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It's a record high today, 56 degrees out there. 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
5: Hey, it's 9 minutes after 3, WKYC, Power Time. It's gonna be a nice day. Hang in out there. Tommy Boyce and Bobby Hart singing for you, baby.

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2: Randy, it's done by Looking Glass, and it's been a long time summertime hit on WFIL. 1022 with Jim O'Brien. The prize patrol is on the street, checking in very shortly. Herb Weiss quick tells me we've got a winner. Way to go, partner. Motown Magic, Jackson 5, looking through the windows. Jim O'Brien digs that ditty. It's 1028 on WFIL with a nonstop music and some clouds, but a lot of sunshine and 74 degrees. Congratulations, Pat Ryan and Janice Bosky. A couple of prize patrol winners over there in South Jersey. Way to go, group. And as long as we're rock and rolling,
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2: Like, it's weird to whisper in general. Think about it. Unless you're trying to be sexy, you're telling a secret, or being racist, you should not be whispering. It's weird. Like, homeless people know to project. Come on, man. Let me get a dollar. Trying to borrow a dollar. You never see a homeless person just walk up to you. Let me get a dollar. I want to borrow a dollar so bad. I want to borrow. Mama say, mama say, mama could say. Here's a dollar, sir. I don't know why. I don't know why he did Michael Jackson lyrics. You know what Michael Jackson's saying in that song? He's saying, I'ma say it one more time, I'm not gonna stop. I'ma say it one more time, I'm not gonna stop. That's what he's saying. Someone ruined it for me. I'm ruining it for everybody, all right? I was mad too. I was like, what? But all of y'all for years, mama say, mama stop. Mama say. Those aren't words, bro. No one said that in life. Keep on playing, I'm gonna mock you, sir. That's not a thing. People just believe anything they hear, man. Someone told me it was African. I was like, all right, mama say, mama say. I just went along with it. I was like, look at me, I'm bilingual. Mama say, mama, I just went along with it. That's not true. People believe anything they hear. And I know that for a fact, because some of y'all believe me just now. And I lied. I made that up, man. I lied. Yeah, I lied. I lie all the time. I'm not even black. Check it out.
3: 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Indianapolis weather continues cloudy. Chance of light snow happening by tomorrow afternoon. A winter storm watch in effect for Tuesday.

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1: 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And Barry Manilow's Weekend in New England. I spent my weekend in Noblesville.

0: 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The ticket window swings open once again with four passes to the world's largest mobile laser show happening this Friday night at Astrolight. 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
2: 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Janitor at 95, this is Tyrannosaurus Rex from the album Slider. 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
1: Wednesday weather.
2: Here we go in this one again. Cross-eyed weather fairy. And a super mean, Edie Keen weather machine. Patent pending. Today's going to be partly cloudy come Friday. We got a slight chance of some afternoon or evening thunder showers. Boy, it ain't raining in a while. About 12 hours. Low tonight going to be around 68. High tomorrow going to be in the 90s. Right now, farm, according to my electrotemp, electrical type thermometer, I have 76 degrees, 941. Now, spit the raspberries. They don't have my thermometer, though. They're in my earphones. Gonna go all the way.
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8: 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It's Wham Cola.
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8: 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It's my

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3: I can tell it's going to be a lousy day already. 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My pants are stuck in the crack of my behind. Ain't that embarrassing? Holy jeez. 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I didn't realize my pants were stuck in the crack of my behind. Wasn't no tactful way to get them out of there. You know, I figured people are going to notice me. But luckily, things worked out for the best. Yeah, I broke wind and they shot right out.
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7: On the way to number one, we're counting them down. From today in 1967, here's Neil Diamond. Thank the Lord for the nighttime.

The Letter, Alex Chilton and the Box Tops. Animals, Bobby V and Neil Diamond right before that. On with the countdown. This is the way the rock and roll top 40 sounded, the way it was, the way it felt.

Monty Broadway, Wilson Pickett. 20 years ago today, the Brothers Gibb, the Bee Gees, had their second hit record. Heading into the top 20, here's To Love Somebody.

Lady Soul, Aretha Franklin, Baby, I Love You. These are the real hits, the genuine articles. Bringing back memories from 20 years ago today, here at the Doors, and Light My Fire.

0: on, baby, light my fire. The Doors from 20 years ago today. Solid Gold Scrapbook will return after this.
1: Solid Gold Scrapbook.
0: And we're back to the countdown of the best of today, exactly 20 years ago. Here's Stevie Wonder, I Was Made to Love Her.

And on and on and on. All You Need Is Love, The Beatles. Only one song between us and number one from 20 years ago today. Let's get this one out of the way. The Monkees. Another Pleasant Valley Sunday.

0: Written by Carole King and Jerry Goffin, there's Pleasant Valley Sunday, and I think that's the best tune the Monkees ever recorded. Peter Tork agrees with me. From exactly 20 years ago today, we heard the Beatles and Stevie Wonder before that, and what was number one today in 1967?
1: Darling, go scrapbook!
0: It was a mystery. It was a hit record. It was a number one hit record. Bobby Gentry's debut 20 years ago

0: Bobby Gentry's Ode to Billy Joe, number one. And that wraps up our countdown of the best of today in 1967.
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2: The Invaders. A Quinn Martin production. Starring Roy Thinnes as architect David Vincent.
3: The Invaders. Alien beings from a dying planet. Their destination, the Earth. Their purpose, to make it their world. David Vincent has seen them. For him, it began one lost night on a lonely country road looking for a shortcut that he never found. It began with a closed, deserted diner and a man too long without sleep to continue his journey. It began with the landing of a craft from another galaxy. Now, David Vincent knows that the invaders are here, that they have taken human form. Somehow he must convince a disbelieving world that the nightmare has already begun.
2: The guest stars in tonight's story, John Larch, Carol Rawson, Frank Overton. Tonight's episode, Genesis.
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5: Yamashaba?
4: Yamashaba. Sure. All right. Carolyn said it's Thrifty's.
6: That's not a delicatessen. That's a restaurant. A delicatessen is a drugstore.

0: Good morning, KQEO. You're on the queue. Who are you?
1: This is Robert Conrad.
0: Hi, Robert. You got a joke for me?
1: Yeah, I sure do.
0: How's Bobo Blackshoe, by the way? Oh. Okay. Stick it in the McCarthy meeting, man.
1: Okay. All right. Did you hear the one about the British freighter that was hauling a cargo of yo-yos?
0: No. What happened to it?
1: Well, it was torpedoed by a German U-boat, and it sank 36 times.
2: Really big.
3: German U-boat sinks it carrying yo-yos, and it sinks 37 times. Carrying yo-yos, for a while I thought it was, you know, full of politicians.
4: Morning, Mal. Morning, Mal.
3: Or Bob McKay, one of the
4: day. Forever let us hold his banner high, high, high, high.
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2: Well, Robert, son of a gun, congratulations. 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

the Valley, 92 in the Heights. In less than 10 minutes, your shot at winning the Super Duper Alice Cooper Saber Keeper Caper contest. Hey, RK, you will know that's what we call basic Mac attack. I am Wu. In less than, 10 minutes, your shot at winning the Super Duper Alice Cooper.

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0: Cloudy today. Cloudy, cooler, and a chance of showers tonight, tomorrow. The high today, 80. The low tonight, 48. Up tomorrow to 70. Right now, 76 degrees at KTLK. KTLK.
1: They know I have broken laws. 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
1: This is Music Mike. 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Even so, many of these songs are pretty good. 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
3: Somewhere in New Jersey, there's this guy named Dave who has this giant 60s record collection and this pirate radio station in his attic with a transmitter he built from the Allied catalog. 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

Just so I don't sound like a bunch of empty words, I did promise to play that record there for Warren Russell over there in Oregon on the SBK record label. Day of the Rave, Sure Shot 45, a Van McCoy tune, Ruby Jean from 64, and a tune called Empty Words. And speaking of empty words, I also made a promise, special request for Flo and Kay Lyman from Island, New Jersey. We wanted to hear this one from Petula Clark, my mother's favorite artist.

0: Kay Lyman, I'm glad you didn't give up on me. I know you've been waiting for that record. Well, there it is. Petula Clark, Summer of 68. Don't give up.
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2: Keep the ball rolling. Keep the ball rolling. Girl, the name of the game is love.
1: 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He's got a turntable, and he knows how to use it. Relics and Rarities with another collection.

wild records that I play. 45s that deserve that second chance. Record that probably never hit the charts. Maybe regional charts only on the Blast record label. That record's a blast. The Mark V. The Mark V with a tune called You Make Me Lose My Mind. Now, from 1962, and you're not going to believe this. That was a blast. This next record was a scream. Yes, a group out of New Jersey recorded this record on the Surf record label out of Brick, New Jersey. In fact, one of the members of the band was from Fords, New Jersey. I can't remember. I think it was the drummers from this particular band. Ralph Nielsen and the Chancellors. This is a wild, wild record, and believe it or not, very collectible. It was reissued on Norton Records, but the original 45, which I do have on the Surf record label, is like a $600 to $800 record. And you're probably going to listen to this record like, say, why? How did that become such an expensive, collectible cult 45? But it did. Ralph Nielsen and the Chancellors, once again from 62, and a cool record for the upcoming Halloween holiday.

is. Like I said, it's a cult classic on the Surf record label, Ralph Nielsen and the Chancellors, and a tune called Scream. Now, that's a tune that makes you want to...

0: Dr. Shouty, but they'll probably be screaming at me. Well, I hope you're feeling all right. Lulu and the Lovers on the Power Record label and her rendition of that classic Shout.
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0: Angie, it's 20 before 8. Sweet Dick with you at MAQ, Radio 67. It's 35 degrees, and later on this morning, Joel Sebastian at 10 is going to be talking about sex. Some of those phone calls he had yesterday morning. Oh, driving along the tollway, I just was going crazy there.
1: There is nothing wrong with your television set. Do not attempt to adjust the picture. We are controlling transmission. If we wish to make it louder, we will bring up the volume. If we wish to make it softer, we will tune it to a whisper. We will control the horizontal. We will control the vertical. We can roll the image, make it flutter. We can change the focus to a soft blur or sharpen it to crystal clarity. Over this station, we will bring you the awe and mystery of modern science, which reaches from the inner mind to...

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1: There is no Queen of Soul right now, and she can never be replaced. And I was lucky enough to see her perform live once back in 2015 or something like that. I was the host of the Kennedy Center Awards here on the CBS Television Network, and she was playing Natural Woman for Carole King in center stage on a grand piano, and I was standing stage right, just past the curtain, watching her. And as she started, I said to the man standing next to me, one of the stagehands, I said, "Man, I wish I could have seen her when she was younger, when she was in full voice." And boy, am I stupid.

Well, what a fabulous way to get the ZCOM Radio Hour underway with Aretha Franklin and the Carole King song, You Make Me Feel Like a Natural Woman, which was a hit in 1967. This is Barn Shore. I'm going to play you music you don't get up and down the radio dial anymore on a regular basis, like this rare track from the Rolling Stones covering Dobie Gray's Drift Away. 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
1: Out around your radios now, we're gonna get down and know each other a little bit better. Gonna play some of those nice things for you here, you understand? Gonna rock and roll till midnight. Getting in here with the Rolling Stones. Picky Mick, playing lead mouth, you understand?
2: Right on, man, right on.
1: All right, Herbert, stay with me, New York. Go, rock and roll. Call the law. Oh, you know, I have many, many memory songs. One of the songs I'm going to recall special somethings that happened, you understand? And every time I hear it, I recall the time like I was assaulted by a troop of campfire girls, you understand? That's right. I kept yelling, don't stop! Don't stop, don't stop. And by the time the mothers got turned on, you understand, I was worn out. Remind me of a girl by the name of Sherry, you dig? New York City. Rockin' and roll. Look out, Brooklyn. I know where you're at, babe. Get your band down together.
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3: Des Moines weather, partly cloudy through tomorrow, low tonight 60, high tomorrow 82. It's 71 in the capital city, where 93 FM rocks.
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8: 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If it takes you 4 years to pay off a mattress, you can't afford a mattress. If it takes you 4 years to pay off a mattress, nothing will help you sleep better. You want to sleep better? Get a career where you can afford a mattress. And how did the entire mattress industry decide from coast to coast the only way we can move this product is get a tattooed meth head out on the sidewalk with a sign and spin that thing around a few times? A mattress is not an impulse buy. You have never been driving home from work and went, I gotta get a mattress on the way. You know what? Every time I see that guy on the sidewalk, you know what I'm thinking? That's the owner's nephew. He told his sister, I'll give him a job, but he's not coming in the store. How about this piece of advertising? You ever drive by a business, there's a big banner hanging out front, it says, under new management. Has that ever worked and brought in a customer? It's always on a mini mart or an old motel. That's where you see that thing. Hey, honey, you know that motel on the old highway where those people got shot and they were making meth? It's under new management. We should check it out. You know what that sign should say? Still a dump.
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12: Wait a second. They were American Excess Traveler's Checks, were they not?
11: Well, no. They were WAMCO Traveler's Checks.
12: Did you say WAMCO Traveler's Checks?
11: Yes, that's right.
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13: Oh, I'm so sorry.
12: Wait a second. Tell him what they were.
11: They were Whamco traveler's checks?
0: Whamco traveler's checks. All aboard, please.
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11: But wait a minute.
10: Have a nice day in Marseille.
11: But...
13: Whamco traveler's checks. Don't leave home.
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16: This is Brother Love. I will be with you tonight, grooving and blowing your mind as usual. We've got an awful lot of mail to acknowledge, a tremendous amount of phone calls. Frank the Freak is with us tonight, manning the phones. Let me tell you about the listening post where they have all of the groovy sounds that Brother Love plays. They specialize in the Brother Love sounds, the underground sound. 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

Motor Company presents the FBI. A Quinn Martin, Warner Brothers production. Starring Ephraim Zimbalist Jr. Also starring Philip Abbott, Stephen Brooks, with guest stars Telly Savalas, Susan Strasberg, Robert Duvall, Robert Drivas, special guest star Walter Pidgeon, and Celeste Holm as Flo Clementi. Tonight's episode, The Executioners, Part 1.

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And it's hour number two of Let the Good Times Roll right here on CPR Radio. My name is Mark Nielsen. It's Valentine's Day weekend, or Valentine's weekend, I should say. We're not going totally Valentine's Day on the show, though. Doing our usual mix of rock and roll and pop and soul from the 50s, 60s, 70s, and 80s, with the occasional love song thrown in there. But this next song seems like a good fit for Valentine's weekend. Heartbeat, It's a Love Beat. This was the debut single and ultimately the biggest hit for Canadian family bubblegum pop group, the DeFranco family. With heartthrob Tony DeFranco as the lead singer. It was a lot of teen magazines at the time, number 3 in 1973.

Yeah, that one takes me back to late 82, early 83, Culture Club. And the first of their many top 10 singles, that one number two for 3 weeks, Do You Really Want to Hurt Me? Well, all right, it is Valentine's weekend. So let me help you out here, guys. This next one is for you, the men in the audience. If you're having dinner with your sweetheart, or they are otherwise there in the room, reach for their hand, look them in the eye with your most seductive look, and start singing this song to them.

The Fascinators, a doo-wop group who started off singing on the street corners there in Brooklyn, New York. Chapel Bells, 1958. And This Guy's in Love with You before that. And how'd you do singing that one to your sweetheart on Valentine's weekend? Well, Herb Alpert did well enough singing that song that it went to number one in 1968. Herb doesn't usually sing, you know. He's the trumpet player for Herb Alpert and the Tijuana Brass, as well as the owner of the record company. He's the A in A&M Records, but usually doesn't do a lot of singing, but a nice job on that Burt Bacharach Hal David composition. Hopefully you did

too. Well, here is how Aerosmith started with this song. The first song Steven Tyler ever wrote. His father was a Juilliard-trained musician. And as a youngster, Steven would lie beneath his dad's piano, listening to him play classical music. That's where these chords came from. Steven finished writing the song as a teenager, years before Aerosmith even started, never dreaming it would end up as a real song. Here's Dream On, the debut single for Aerosmith, 1973.

0: Another band from Boston. We heard Aerosmith before that. They're from Boston, of course, and so is Till Tuesday. That the lead single from their second album. Expectations were high after Voices Carry from their first album was top 10 in 1985. So when What About Love, the song that we heard, peaked at only number 26, in the following year, it was considered a bit of a disappointment. That's Amy Mann on lead vocals, writing most of the songs, including that one. Amy Mann, a solo artist these days. Here's the flip side to Heartbreak Hotel, Elvis Presley, 1956.
1: I was the one who taught her to kiss the way that she

The Righteous Brothers, 1966, Go Ahead and Cry. It was a top 30 record in that year. They'd already had their big hits. You've Lost That Love and Feeling, Unchained Melody, Soul and Inspiration. So they were on their way down in their career from those peaks. That would be their last time in the top 30. It is Let the Good Times Roll on CPL Radio. 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And they let me on it every weekend. How about that? CPL, an acronym for Cedarburg Public Library. 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And check out the rest of the show this weekend when we continue in just 2 minutes. Stay tuned.

is Let the Good Times Roll. My name is Mark Nielsen. This guy playing the guitar is B.B. King. Maybe you've heard of him. So this will be one of eight songs that I have for now for coming back from the commercial break, where they sing the name of the show. Let's listen to the entire song just this once. A nice guitar jam, B.B. King and Brad Paisley.

The Marshall Tucker Band from Spartanburg, South Carolina. And Can't You See? That was their first single release. Picked at number 108 in 1973. But we know that song, don't we? We've heard that song. Probably due to FM radio in the 70s and the fact that it's a good song. Good to hear that one again. Before that, Brad Paisley and B.B. King with Let the Good Times Roll. Yeah, that sounds familiar. That's off of Brad Paisley's 2008 album, Play. And yeah, we usually don't play country artists or songs past 1989, but if you sing the name of my show in the song, I just might give you some airplay. So there you go, good song too. And a small part of that song will be used as bumper music, one of eight, in weeks to come. Well, in the 1980s, as a solo artist, Tina Turner launched one of the greatest comebacks in music history. From the album Private Dancer, this was her follow-up to What's Love Got to Do with It? Better Be Good to Me was number 5 in 84.

0: That song has been recorded by a lot of artists, some of them with wildly different arrangements. Isaac Hayes comes to mind. But that is the original by Dionne Warwick, Walk On By, number 6, in 1964. Another hit written by Burt Bacharach and Hal David. And I noticed that it was recorded in New York City on November 22nd, 1963. The day that Kennedy was assassinated. Well, that is our show. Our not really a Valentine's special, but it had its Valentine's moments. If you were looking for that, and plenty of other non-Valentine's moments, if you were looking for that. And if you're looking for past shows of this program to listen to commercial-free and on-demand, go to our Facebook page, Let the Good Times Roll Radio Show. Look for the link for past shows. This is show number 96. 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My thanks to Jeff Messerman at CPL Radio for post-production assistance. Happy Valentine's Day to my sweetheart, Christine. This guy's in love with you. My name is Mark Nielsen. 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
4: 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Hello.
5: Hello, Art.
4: Yes.
5: Hi. I don't have a whole lot of time. A former employee.
4: Former employee.
5: I was let go on a medical discharge about a week ago, and I've kind of been running across the country. What we're thinking of as aliens are they're extra dimensional beings. The disasters that are coming, the government knows about them. And there's a lot of areas in this world that they could begin moving the population to now, Art.
4: But they're not doing anything.
5: They are not. They want the major population centers wiped out so that the few that are left will be more easily controllable.
4: That was it. That's where it cut off. Wow.
6: I make fun of the 20-somethings or their phones, but you know what? I'm as bad as they are. They're addictive. It's instant information at the end of your hand. It's hard to leave them alone. But I do miss the black, old-school rotary phones. You know why and what those are good for? 20-somethings, you're missing out on this. The older people remember this. Ending an argument. Yeah. Remember slamming those down? Felt good to slam a phone down. You could let some aggression out. You know what? Kiss mine. Bang. Felt good. Can't do that with a smartphone. You kiss mine, beep, click. You tear your pants pocket out doing that. Now those old phones, there was a bell in there. You slammed it hard enough, you could ring it. Look, I see some people nodding there, remember? You know what, kiss mine. Tell you something else, people used to call us. We didn't know who it was. Remember the phone would ring, you would run to answer it. You pull your hamstring getting to the phone. Now you hear that thing ring, you go, whatever. And do you know why you would run? Listen to this. Do you know why you would run to the phone? Listen to this. Because if you didn't get there, there were no answering machines. Look at you looking at me like, no way. And then you didn't know. You did not know. You'd stand like, who was that? And then, listen to this. You had to call all your friends, listen to this, on numbers that you stored in your head. All the old people in here, they know the number of the house they grew up in. Am I right? Yeah. Now do you know your spouse's number? No. Phones are smart. We're not. Some kids are having trouble telling time now. They never see the face of a clock. They don't know how to tell time. Think about the crummy fighter pilots they're going to make. Enemy aircraft, 2 o'clock. That's in an hour.
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4: Yeah, it's going to be cloudy with a chance of showers, thunder showers today, high of 83. More of the same for tonight, low near 70. More rain tomorrow with a high near 80. Mansfield at 67. Newark, 70. Columbus, 68.
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4: We are going to just roll on into this. The doctor, you ready? Doctor's ready. Lance has some great prizes in the prize closet as we roll into a Wednesday morning on the Super Q at 5:56. Good morning. Is that you, Clayton?
5: Basically, how you doing? This is Clayton.
4: Clayton Murphy, right?
5: Clayton Murphy.
4: All right, Clayton. What's...
5: I think I've been so busy the last couple of days.
4: Yeah.
5: I haven't given you the much-needed attention that you do need. You know what I mean?
4: I know. I need that, yeah.
5: But listen. I was... doing some reading last night. I got a joke for you, and I was reading about a new survey.
4: A survey?
5: Uh-huh. It reveals that 4 out of 5 Americans cannot tell the difference between TV evangelism and the Home Shopping Network.
6: Oh.
5: Yeah.
4: Is that right?
5: Yes.
4: Clay, are you okay, Clayton? Clayton.
5: Excuse me.
4: Take it easy, buddy.
5: 2 minutes cigarette.
4: Boy.
5: I got to cut out that nasty habit.
4: That is a nasty habit.
5: They don't taste good when you chew them, either.
4: Fine.
5: But anyway,
4: what's your joke?
5: I wonder if you knew this one.
4: Okay.
5: Okay, here's a joke. Ready? You got 5 guys arrested for mooning.
4: Mooning?
5: Mooning, you know.
4: Dropping your drawers.
5: Shooting the moon.
4: Okay, shooting the moon. Okay.
5: And they're all lined up there.
4: Mm-hmm.
5: And this lady is looking at these guys.
4: Mm-hmm.
5: And the police say, okay, everybody turn around and show us the evidence. And she goes, it was that one right there. That one right there, Ronald McDonald.
4: Ronald McDonald.
5: How did she know it was Ronald McDonald?
4: Well, I don't know. How did she know it was... we give up.
5: You give up?
4: Yes, we do.
5: Yeah, because he's the one with the sesame seed bun.
4: Oh. Clayton, will you get out of here?
6: No.
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